0: Me and Coon Sandy sitting in for Nancy.
1: That's confusing.
0: Who
1: is, right?
0: who's not in Bangkok right now, mm-hmm. but definitely it's going to be a fun read today.
1: Yeah, and I wish Nancy safe travels, and thank you for welcoming me to the show this morning. Good to be with here.
0: Okay, all right. Anyway, so let's take a look at the national news headlines from Bangkok and around Thailand. More than 500 schools across Thailand have sustained flood damage as education authorities prepare emergency repair budgets to reopen classrooms. The Ministry of Education reported that 55 affected schools are located in Bangkok, where relief operations are underway. Officials will survey damaged buildings and learning equipment once floodwaters recede to seek central budget allocations. Education Minister Prasut Chantaratruongthong received 420 relief bags, 100 sacks of rice, and 70 trays of eggs from the Huawei Technologies Thailand. The supplies will assist stranded communities in Saphansung, Laksi, and King Mongkut's Institute of Technology, Lat Krabang. Vocational fix-it centers are turning raw ingredients into hot meals, while basic education officials distribute food packages directly to affected families. Meanwhile, city authorities open Wichutit School in Dindang as a public donation hub for sealed consumer goods. City agencies are also deploying trucks to evacuate pets from flooded areas in Kanayao, as well as Pangkapi and Prawed. Rescued animals will receive veterinary care and temporary shelter at the city canine central or control center in Prawed before returning to registered owners. So it's quite important, actually. This is a good reminder that if you're a pet owner, you should have a microchip registration with the city as well as city officials.
1: Exactly. And I knew you were going to bring up pets. I actually wanted to share that mm-hmm. there was a puppy that was saved in my mom and dad's housing estate. Mm-hmm. Actually, a pet hotel saved the puppy from drowning. So it's safe and sound now. And my sister has her many cats lodging with that pet hotel right now. They're being very generous with the rates and everything given the situation.
0: Yeah, so a little hand for each other. And also, if you like to donate goods, the recommended donations are not fresh food, but canned or food that's dry.
1: And lasts longer, right?
0: Mm-hmm.
1: Moving on, canals across Bangkok are carrying lower water levels as emergency crews deploy high-speed equipment and large Payanak pumps to clear flooded eastern areas. The Joint Information Communication Center for the Flood Situation reported that rainfall nationwide is beginning to ease, with rain continuing only in the lower southern region. In the capital, the Bangkok Metropolitan Administration has ramped up pumping operations following an inspection visit by the Prime Minister. Satellite data from GISTA shows about 1.71 million rai of land flooded across the central, western, northeastern, and eastern regions. The Department of Disaster Prevention and Mitigation, provincial authorities, and rescue foundations have mobilized teams to assist affected residents. In Bangkok, remaining floodwaters are concentrated in eastern districts, where workers are running extra pumps to accelerate runoff. Meanwhile, the Prime Minister has consulted with the Governor of Bangkok on extending work-from-home measures while drainage continues. City transport agencies are also expanding public bus services and adding more trips to assist commuters from waterlogged neighborhoods. Spokesperson for the Prime Minister's office, Eka Pop, PNP Said, said flood relief payments continue through central emergency budgets, and a new disaster insurance system is also scheduled to take effect. I mean, there's just a lot of widespread chaos because of the flooding situation, and hopefully the authorities will be able to drain the flooded areas as soon as possible, because we are expecting more water to come from the north, right? So the downstream communities will be affected.
0: Yes, indeed. Well, let's take a look now at another situation that has been quite, you could say, serious at the airport here in dealing with the national airways or airlines in Thailand, Thai Airways. Thai Airways is directing stranded passengers to an online luggage tracking portal at Suvarnabhumi Airport following baggage delays and flight cancellations. The digital tracking system covers arriving travelers who reach the capital between September 26th and 29th. Passengers can scan designated codes or visit the airport website to monitor baggage processing and check back if status updates are pending. Baggage collection operates at the Thai Airways collection counter on level 2, gate 1. Travelers must present a passport, boarding pass, and baggage claim tag when collecting items with complimentary parking provided on Suvarnabhumi Road 7. Dedicated hotlines are handling domestic and international luggage inquiries, while the airline's main contact center operates around the clock. Meanwhile, the national carrier canceled extensive domestic and international services. Grounded domestic flights affect routes between Bangkok, Phuket, Chiang Mai, Khon Kaen, Ubon Ratchathani, and Udon Thani. The airline also canceled 21 international services across Asia and Europe on September 30th. An additional 4 European flights to Paris, Brussels, Milan, and Stockholm were canceled for October 1st, and passengers are advised to confirm their flight status before heading to the airport. So things are not stable yet for Thai Airways. We hope that things will get better, and also for the passengers to get on their flights and get their packages.
1: Yes, and it can be very, very frustrating, you know, when you can't make your flight or your flight has been canceled or you can't get your luggage. But I think the important thing is for everyone to just remember why the situation is the way it is and just take a step back and try to stay calm before you interact with anyone else, because both sides, you know, the people who provide the service as well as the passengers, there's a tendency for everyone to become upset. You know, it's easy to get upset. All right, we move on to some public licensing rules. I don't know, Chawarat or Pope, if you use the motorcycle taxis. I'm a frequent user of motorcycle taxis.
0: I took one here this morning.
1: Yeah, I mean, sometimes it's just the fastest way to travel, right? Mm-hmm. So ride-hailing drivers across Thailand must hold a public transport license starting today as the Ministry of Transport tightens enforcement on digital booking platforms. Unlicensed drivers will be barred from receiving passenger bookings through mobile applications. Platforms that assign trips to unregistered vehicles or unauthorized drivers will face penalties and risk having their operating certification revoked. Drivers caught operating without a valid permit will face immediate suspension until the registrations are complete. Deputy Transport Minister Siriphong Angkasagunkiet chaired a standard-setting meeting ahead of the new rules. Transport authorities are introducing a 100-point demerit scorebook to monitor platform compliance. Violations such as dispatching unregistered cars will trigger deductions, leading from formal warnings to temporary suspensions lasting 3, 7, 15, or even up to 30 days. Operating scores will face review every 3 months, with companies permitted to submit explanations and formal appeals. Meanwhile, the ministry has accelerated public driver licensing and criminal background checks, cutting processing times from multiple days to a single day. Officials are also considering weekend service counters on Saturdays and Sundays to manage demand. The streamlined process has pushed monthly public car license issuances from about 2,900 to 8,800, while public motorcycle licenses surged from nearly 2,300 to 9,400. So again, welcome news that, you know, all of the motorcycle taxi drivers will be required to have that license so we can feel safe on the roads.
0: Mm-hmm. All right. And that wraps up the national headlines this morning. Coming up next, a commercial passenger aircraft operated from Dubai to Tel Aviv makes an unexpected emergency landing after a violent altercation broke out between the pilots.
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3: In eternal remembrance, Her Royal Highness Princess Pachara Kittiyapa Narayanthira Thepayawadi Gromaluang Rajasarini Saripat Mahawachara Rajatida. deeply grateful for Her Royal Highness's infinite royal grace and benevolence. 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
2: 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This is Global News, catching up on the world today. Indonesian judicial authorities have suspended five senior prison officials after government ombudsman investigators uncovered luxury apartment-style cells operating inside a correctional facility near Jakarta. Surprise inspections at the Tangerang Penitentiary revealed private suites equipped with air conditioning units, widescreen televisions, comfortable spring mattresses, and private internet connections. Ombudsman's investigator Safrida Rahmawati Rashanhan reported that wealthy inmates, including individuals convicted of high-level corruption and narcotics trafficking, had paid substantial recurring bribes to prison wardens to secure exclusive living quarters and unrestricted access to private vehicles parked within the facility grounds. The scandal has prompted widespread public anger in Indonesia, where overcrowded state penitentiaries, routinely hold ordinary inmates in severe conditions with inadequate sanitation and medical care. Indonesian human rights monitors noted that preferential treatment for affluent prisoners has persisted for decades, despite repeated reform promises from the Ministry of Law and Human Rights. Meanwhile, the Directorate General of Corrections announced that criminal investigations have been launched against the suspended officials for bribery and abuse of office. Specialized inspection teams have been dispatched to conduct nationwide audits across all major provincial detention facilities and dismantle illegal VIP prison compounds.
3: Yeah, so it's times like these when you appreciate the independent agencies that come in to check everything to make sure that it's as it should be. Mm-hmm. All right, we'll move on to the story that we alluded to before we ended the national segment. A commercial passenger aircraft operating from Dubai to Tel Aviv has made an unexpected emergency landing at Tabuk Airport in Saudi Arabia after a violent physical altercation broke out between the pilots in the cockpit. Saudi aviation authorities confirmed that the Fly Dubai Boeing 737 passenger jet diverted into northwestern Saudi airspace after air traffic controllers received emergency distress signals from the flight deck. Upon landing, emergency medical teams boarded the aircraft and transported both the captain and first officer to a local hospital for treatment of facial injuries and physical lacerations sustained during the in-flight dispute. Aviation safety regulators in the United Arab Emirates and Saudi Arabia opened a joint technical investigation to determine why the pilots engaged in physical combat at cruising altitude. Passenger accounts indicated that the flight experienced severe altitude fluctuations before cabin crew and senior flight attendants intervened to secure the cockpit door and assist in stabilizing the aircraft. Meanwhile, airline representatives dispatched a replacement crew and relief aircraft to transport the 168 stranded passengers to their final destination in Israel. Aviation analysts described the incident as an unprecedented operational breach that will prompt immediate reviews of airline crew psychological screening protocols. And talking about those screening protocols, I actually know people who have taken, prepared for the pilot test and taken it, and they have to prepare for the most stressful situations and how they'll manage that stress and also how to manage conflict. So mm-hmm. It's really surprising that this happened.
2: Well, a good lesson for a situation like this, and also kind of be a wake-up call, I guess, for airlines around the world to make sure that standards and of course pilots are well analyzed before they go on their planes.
3: Yes.
2: All right, let's take a look at another situation here in the Middle East. King Mohammed VI of Morocco has appointed veteran political leader Fatima Isra El Mansour.

0: as the country's first female prime minister following a major cabinet reorganization in Rabat. El Mansouri, a prominent human rights lawyer and the longtime mayor of Marrakesh, currently leads the Authenticity and Modernity Party, a major coalition partner in the governing alliance. The Royal Palace announced her appointment following consultations on national economic reforms, social protection programs, and preparations for major international supporting or sporting tournaments, including the 2030 FIFA World Cup. Her elevation to the premiership marks a historic milestone for female political leadership in North Africa and the broader Arab world. Political analysts noted that El Mansouri has built a strong reputation as an effective municipal administrator and pragmatic reformer capable of managing coalition politics and tackling regional youth unemployment. Meanwhile, the new prime minister announced that her incoming cabinet will prioritize expanding universal health care coverage, accelerating infrastructure development, and implementing fiscal relief measures to support households affected by severe regional droughts. International leaders and regional diplomatic partners extended congratulations, praising Morocco's historic advancement of women in senior executive governance. So, obviously, a very big move for female leadership, and we look forward to seeing what she brings to the table.
1: Yes, indeed. I actually did some research after reading this story. I wanted to see, you know, around the world about female leadership. And apparently, Fatima Zahra El Mansouri is only the 11th first country leader out of the entire world. So she's the 11th, and we have 10 former ones. So it's like a growing list of women who are leading countries, but it's, again, we're seeing change, but the number is still small compared to the number of countries we have in the world. So we look forward to this change continuing. Moving on to another story for you from the Global Front. The chief executive of the company managing the Eiffel Tower in Paris has announced his resignation following widespread workplace discrimination complaints involving female employees. Patrick Branco Riveau, Director General of the Eiffel Tower Operating Company, confirmed he will step down after trade unions and municipal officials revealed that female staff members were systematically excluded from working during a private visit by a conservative religious delegation. Internal labor reports documented that female security guards, elevator operators, and reception personnel were reassigned away from the monument's observation decks at the request of visiting organizers. The controversy provoked strong condemnation from French labor unions and Paris City Council leaders, who characterized the workplace segregation as a direct violation of national gender equality laws and fundamental republican values. Paris Mayor Anne Hidalgo called for an immediate administrative investigation into operational management practices at the historic national landmark. Trade union representatives welcomed the director's departure, demanding binding corporate protocols to ensure that private commercial bookings never compromise workplace anti-discrimination rules. The operating company confirmed that an interim administrative committee will oversee monument operations until a permanent successor is appointed. So again, we have to protect everyone's rights, right? Everyone has to have the opportunity to work.
0: Yes, indeed. Yeah. All right, those were our global reports. Still to come in our business section. Government leaders in Japan prepare a coordinated package of proactive economic measures in Tokyo to support domestic household consumption.
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3: Gone too soon you are, fair princess, from this land which loved you dearly. Your people sorrow at your passing. Our grief is beyond consolation. A radiant light you wear in a land where sun and rain have carried your charisma into our very hearts. The joy you brought us through your brilliance and care rendered us help beyond compare. Now repose in the rewards of good deeds. We invoke the blessings of the Supreme Enlightened One on you, adorned with virtues of the Triple Jewel Crown. 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
4: 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And that power is coming to Thailand. 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
1: And with me, Sandra Han Utsaha. We broadcast live from FM 88 and are online at prdee.prd.go.th. And we're also live on TikTok, so hello to everyone joining us on TikTok.
0: Hello. All right, this is the business news there, taking you to the financial frontier. And of course, starting with business news here in Thailand. Women entrepreneurs and gender-diverse founders in Thailand are scaling their businesses into Southeast Asian markets through the 2026 She Commerce Bootcamp. The initiative, run by the International Institute for Trade and Development, concluded a five-day intensive training program from September 26th to 30th. The curriculum focused on equipping emerging founders with practical digital commerce tools, analytical thinking, and artificial intelligence skills. More than 300 enterprises applied for the program, with 40 selected businesses completing modules on artificial intelligence integration, digital marketing, and live streaming commerce. Participants joined a business hackathon to solve operational challenges alongside industry mentors. The field was narrowed to 10 finalist brands who presented business expansion plans to a judging committee. Executive Director of the International Institute for Trade and Development, Supakit Tarankun, emphasized the program's international alignment. He said that the project follows the United Nations Conference on Trade and Development frameworks to build regional cross-border competitiveness. The winning venture received 100,000 baht in prize funding, with runners-up awarded 50,000 baht, 30,000 baht, and 20,000 baht to support overseas market expansion. So great news indeed. We always love to hear these kind of news in terms of supporting businesses. And now we've been talking about female empowerment, right? Mm-hmm. So go for the female businesses or businesswomen out there in Thailand.
1: Yes, kudos and congratulations to the winners. All right, we now move over to Japan. Government leaders in Japan are preparing a coordinated package of proactive economic measures in Tokyo to support domestic household consumption and stabilize financial markets amid currency volatility. Cabinet officials confirmed that the incoming administration plans to work in close coordination with Bank of Japan Governor Kazuo Ueda to ensure monetary policy adjustments support sustainable real wage growth without causing sudden disruptions in foreign exchange or government bond markets. The policy blueprint includes targeted energy subsidies for small businesses and tax incentives for corporations that implement substantial wage increases for blue-collar workers. Economic analysts noted that Japanese policymakers face a complex balancing act as elevated import costs for crude oil and agricultural foodstuffs continue to squeeze household disposable incomes across regional prefectures. Government advisors stress that fiscal policy must transition from temporary emergency subsidies towards structural investments in semiconductor manufacturing, green energy transition, and domestic factory automation. Meanwhile, Business Federation executives urged the government to maintain flexible fiscal spending buffers to absorb unexpected external shocks. Cabinet ministers confirmed that a comprehensive supplementary budget proposal will be submitted to the National Diet during upcoming legislative sessions. So, you know, Japan has been grappling with a weak currency for a long time, and it just have to figure out a way to move forward sustainably. Mm-hmm. You know, while protecting the currency and also helping the people.
0: Well, talking about another country that has been challenged indeed, Ukraine. It's been involved in geopolitical conflict here. But on the other side, let's take a look at their economy. The government of Ukraine has unveiled a comprehensive national economic development strategy in Kyiv, aiming to expand high-tech software and defense technology exports to $10 billion annually. Officials at the Ministry of Digital Transformation announced targeted fiscal incentives, research grants, and regulatory protections for domestic software engineering firms and military technology manufacturers. Despite ongoing infrastructure disruptions caused by missile strikes, Ukraine's commercial information technology sector has demonstrated remarkable operational resilience, maintaining international service contracts with major enterprise clients across North America and Western Europe. Ukrainian economic ministers emphasized that defense tech innovations, including autonomous drone navigation systems, battlefield communication software, and cybersecurity tools tested in active operational environments, represent high-value commercial export opportunities for international allied markets. The economic plan establishes specialized technology parks, offering simplified tax frameworks and cross-border currency regulations to attract direct or foreign direct investment into domestic research hubs. Meanwhile, international software corporations confirmed continued commercial partnerships with Ukrainian development teams. Government ministers noted that transforming wartime digital capabilities into commercial enterprise exports is vital for financing post-conflict national reconstruction and diversifying the national economy away from heavy industrial manufacturing.
1: In some tech news now, artificial intelligence laboratory OpenAI has introduced a new consumer and enterprise software application named Dots, designed to function as an automated personal assistant across mobile and desktop platforms. The software tool integrates directly with web browsers, operating systems, and enterprise software suites, allowing users to delegate complex administrative tasks through natural language commands. OpenAI demonstrated the assistant managing email scheduling, synthesizing research documents, booking travel itineraries, and updating financial accounting spreadsheets across independent third-party software platforms without manual user intervention. Technology analysts described the product launch as an aggressive move by OpenAI to capture everyday software workflows and compete directly with enterprise offerings from Google and Microsoft. The release comes as the company continues to pause the public deployment of its larger next-generation frontier models, while independent safety researchers evaluate automated cybersecurity risks and autonomous software capabilities. Meanwhile, OpenAI stated that Dots incorporates strict cryptographic access controls and user confirmation prompts before executing financial transactions or modifying sensitive corporate files. The application is rolling out immediately to paid subscription tiers before expanding to free enterprise users worldwide. So technology has come a long way, right? I hear my son often calling out to Siri. You know, he still uses Siri. Hey, Siri, send an alarm for me. You know, Siri, turn my alarm off. But that's mostly the limit of his use of Siri. But here, now we can give vocal commands to an assistant to say, update my calendar, you know. But it's a good thing they have those controls in place with the financial transactions, right?
0: Well, yes, indeed. And we hope that it can still be maintained in terms of controlling AI. Mm-hmm. All right, let's take a look at news here from Nigeria. Nigerian industrial magnate Aliko Dangote or Dangote, has inaugurated a major $5 billion U.S. petroleum refining facility in Lamu, marking the largest private industrial manufacturing investment in Kenya. The coastal refinery complex is designed to process 300,000 barrels of crude oil per day, producing refined automotive gasoline, aviation jet fuel, and low-sulfur diesel for distribution across East and Central Africa. Kenyan President William Ruto joined business executives for the commissioning ceremony, characterizing the energy facility as a transformative national asset that will reduce regional dependence on costly European and Middle Eastern refined fuel imports. The multi-billion dollar project aims to lower domestic transport fuel costs and ease foreign currency pressures for East African economies that spend billions of dollars annually importing refined petroleum products. However, the commercial opening took place amid protests from local fishing communities and environmental groups who allege that coastal dredging and port construction damage marine ecosystems and displace coastal residents without adequate compensation. Dangote Group representatives, meanwhile, affirmed that the refining complies with international environmental standards and will create more than 15,000 direct and indirect manufacturing jobs across the region. All right, those were our business reports for today. If you want to catch us online, search for Radio Thailand FM 88. 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
1: In eternal remembrance, Her Royal Highness Princess Phachara Kittiyapha Narenthira Thepayawadi Gromaluang Rajasarini Siriphat Mahavachara Rajathida. Deeply grateful for Her Royal Highness's infinite royal grace and benevolence. Most humbly dedicated by the executives, civil servants, and staff of Radio Thailand FM 88.
2: A single voice, when united, creates new economic and financial possibilities. Thailand is ready to host the 20 and 26th International Monetary Fund World Bank Group annual meetings this October 12th to 18th.
3: Thailand's support of ASEAN in 2026 is being carried out under the theme Harmony Through Diversity, promoting regional unity, cultural understanding, economic cooperation, and inclusive development among Southeast Asian nations. The intent is for Thailand to play an important role in strengthening cooperation while celebrating the rich cultural, religious, and social diversity that defines the region. One of Thailand's key contributions is promoting cultural exchange and mutual respect among ASEAN countries. The nation is already known for its multicultural society, where Buddhist, Muslim, Chinese, and other cultural traditions coexist peacefully. This experience reflects ASEAN's broader identity as a region of diverse languages, beliefs, and customs through festivals, educational exchanges, tourism programs, and artistic collaborations. Thailand encourages ASEAN citizens to appreciate different cultures while building a shared sense of regional identity. The idea of harmony through diversity highlights how diversity can become a source of strength rather than division. Thailand is also supporting ASEAN through economic cooperation and regional connectivity. In 2026, Thailand continues to strengthen trade, transportation, tourism, and digital networks across Southeast Asia. The country promotes economic integration that benefits both large and smaller member states. Investments in infrastructure, smart technology, and cross-border trade create opportunities for businesses and communities throughout the region. By encouraging inclusive economic growth, Thailand helps ASEAN become more stable and competitive in the global economy. Humanitarian cooperation and sustainability are also part of Thailand's approach under the theme Harmony Through Diversity. Thailand works with ASEAN partners on disaster relief, healthcare, environmental protection, and sustainable tourism. These efforts show the importance of regional solidarity in addressing shared challenges such as climate change, public health, and economic inequality.

0: Have you ever wondered why farmers have to choose between growing crops and generating solar power? Well, what if they could do both at the same time, on the very same piece of land? Thai researchers have come up with an innovative solution called argivoltaics, or solar charing, a technology that allows farmers to grow crops and produce electricity simultaneously without sacrificing valuable farmland. The project was developed by researchers from Thailand's National Science and Technology Development Agency, or NSTDA, together with experts from NetTech, EnTech, and Biotech. So how does it work? Unlike traditional solar panels, which block sunlight completely, these new generation solar panels are designed to let specific wavelengths of light pass through. The panels can filter red, blue, and white light, allowing crops underneath to receive the light they need while the panel above generate electricity. And here's where it gets really interesting. Different plants respond to different colors of light. For example, white or transparent panels are suitable for crops that thrive in strong sunlight. Red panels can help stimulate flowering, while blue panels are ideal for plants that require lower light intensity. In testing, researchers found that rose elf plants grown beneath red panels produce more flowers and larger leaves than those grown under conventional solar panels. Even aquatic plants such as duckweed showed increased growth and higher protein content under specially designed red and blue panels. But the innovation doesn't stop there. The solar panels are installed 2 to 3 meters above the ground, which is much higher than typical solar farms. This means farmers can still drive tractors underneath, use agricultural machinery, or even allow livestock to move freely through the area. Researchers also carefully calculate sunlight and shadow patterns throughout the year to ensure that crops receive the right amount of light in every season. And the result is a true win-win. So, farmer can use the electricity generated to power irrigation systems, power pumps, smart farming equipments, and greenhouses. And if there is extra electricity, it can be used at home or even sold back to the power grid, creating an additional source of income. So, instead of choosing between food and energy, Thailand's agrivoltaics technology is providing that it's possible to have both. It's an innovative home-ground solution that supports clean energy, reduces greenhouse gas emissions, and helps farmers make better use of their land, building a more sustainable future for Thai agriculture.
1: Thailand is actively implementing a strategic roadmap that transitions the southern regional management from security-led operations toward a civilian-led community center administration. A key part of the plan is to enhance the intelligence capabilities of civilian authorities, which would demonstrate their ability to manage the area independently. Regarding peace talks, the government is pursuing a two-track approach at the local and national levels, with a strong emphasis on achieving success in local level dialogues first by advancing peace in the southern border provinces through an integrated framework. A vital part of this transformation is the active role of local residents that focuses on human development and local participation under the action plan. Key efforts include empowering village security teams to protect communities and promoting cultural dialogue to foster a stable multicultural society. This community-based approach emphasizes prevention and unity. In villages across the southern regions, citizens are collaborating with authorities through volunteer networks and village protection teams. By serving as culturally sensitive shield, the volunteers act as a vital bridge between the state and the community, ensuring that safety measures are inclusive and respectful of the region's rich multicultural diversity. Furthermore, the Southern Border Provinces Administrative Center, SBPAC, has strengthened social resilience through concrete partnerships, such as the ongoing collaboration with the international organization to ensure that security is reinforced by the economic opportunity. An example is the historic partnership, which focuses on strengthening child protection and expanding access to education and health services for vulnerable families. By fostering resilience together, the Southern Border Provinces are shaping a future of social and cultural harmony and sustainable peace.
2: Transforming Thailand into the primary logistics and travel gateway of Southeast Asia, the Bangkok Nong Khai High Speed Rail, a landmark partnership between the Royal Thai Government and the Government of People's Republic of China, is setting a new standard for the nation. Thailand is embarking on a historic journey to redefine travel.
3: As a dynamic ASEAN member, Thailand is promoting its soft power through cultural exports and unique tourism experiences. The establishment of the Creative Economy Agency supports creative industries and MSMEs, encouraging innovation and online trade in line with ASEAN policies to enhance regional connectivity and global competitiveness. Welcome to the Stories of Thai Soft Power. We continue our explorations of Kanchanaburi, a province where the majestic mountains and emerald rivers are more than just scenery. They're a playground for global adventure and a cornerstone of our green economy.

0: Kanchanaburi vast wilderness, from the iconic Erawan Falls to the serene Sinakarin Dam, it's being repositioned as a premier eco-adventure hub for 2026. The government strategy, led by Creative Economy Agency, focuses on high-value environmental tourism by integrating professional standards for trekking, kayaking, and sustainable glamping. The state is transforming the province into a top-tier destination for international outdoor enthusiasts and digital nomads seeking a balance between work and nature. The province has become a vital state for sport tourism, hosting international trail running events and world-class triathlon competitions. These events create a robust platform for business networking between global sportwear brands and local adventure organizers. Through the Department of International Trade Promotion, Kanchanaburi's unique community-led tourism models are being marketed to high-end travel agencies in Europe and Asia, ensuring that our natural wonders attract travelers who value both luxury and ecological preservation. Local communities are now being empowered through training in sustainable hospitality and eco-friendly management. By linking adventure activities with local organic food markets, the government is creating a circular economy that benefits everyone from tour guides to small-scale farmers. This strategic alignment ensures the nature-based industry acts as a vibrant engine for sustainable growth, preserving Kanchanaburi's pristine environment while elevating the province status on the global travel map. The natural soft power of Kanchanaburi acts as a vibrant engine for sustainable economic growth and global wellness. By protecting our environment while inviting the world to explore, we are opening world-class opportunities for international collaboration and green investment. We hope you feel the fresh air of this journey on the stories of Thai soft power. And when I got one to win, thank you for listening.
1: Welcome to Thailand in Tune, a journey through the sounds, stories, and memories that shape Thai music. In the last episode, we heard the elegance of Lukrung, the polished city sound of romance, orchestration, and modern Bangkok. But that sound did not appear from nowhere. It was part of a much larger musical meeting. Today, we listen to When Thai Music Met the West. This meeting was not a simple story of replacement. Thai music did not suddenly stop being Thai because new instruments, rhythms, or harmonies arrived. Instead, Thai musicians began translating new sounds into their own musical language. Western instruments expanded the sound palette. Brass, strings, and piano offered new colors. Dance band arrangements and jazz-influenced rhythms introduce a feeling of movement that matched the changing pace of modern urban life. But the important word here is not imitation, it is adaptation. Thai musicians took these foreign sounds and carried them through Thai words, Thai melodies, and Thai emotion. The result was not Western music in Thailand. It was Thai music finding new ways to enter the modern world. One of the clearest examples of this transformation was Sunthraporn. Led by Ua Sunthorn Sanan, also known as Kru Ua, Sunthraporn became one of the most influential forces in modern Thai popular music. Formed in 1939, the ensemble helped shape a Western-style Thai popular sound by blending Thai lyrics and feeling with orchestral arrangements, dance rhythms, and graceful vocal performance. This was music that could feel elegant, romantic, festive, and modern, but still unmistakably Thai. Ua Sunthorn Sanan was not only a band leader, he was a composer, musician, and cultural figure whose work helped define playing Thai Sakon, or international style Thai music. Through songs associated with romance and public celebration, his music became woven into the everyday soundscape of Thailand. One vivid example is Nang Pha Cham Lang, which can be translated roughly as the angel in disguise. The song became associated with the Miss Thailand pageant stage in 1950s, showing how Sun Tharapon's elegant dance band sound could move naturally into modern public culture. That reach, however, was not limited to pageants. Sun Tharapon's music also became part of Thai festive seasons with songs for celebrations such as New Year, Songkran, and Loy Krathong, helping many listeners hear tradition through a modern popular sound. Kru Ea's influence was later recognized internationally when UNESCO included Ea Sun Thon Sanan in its anniversary program honoring significant world personalities and historical events. That recognition reflects the scale of his contribution to Thai musical culture. Sun Tharapon's importance lies not only in the number of songs or performances it produced. Its deeper importance is in what it represented, a way for Thai music to be modern without losing itself. When cultures meet, people sometimes imagine that one must defeat the other, but music often works differently. A Thai lyric can sit inside a Western-style arrangement. A dance rhythm from a board can become part of the local celebration. A saxophone or violin can carry a feeling that Thai listeners recognize as their own. By the mid-20th century, these Western influence sounds help prepare the ground for many forms of Thai popular music. They shaped the elegance of Lukrung, influenced stage performance, and expanded what Thai songs could sound like. Thai musicians were hearing the world more widely and answering it in their own voice. When Thai music met the West, it did not disappear into another tradition. It listened, adapted, and returned with a sound that was modern, graceful, and still deeply Thai. You've been listening to Thailand in Tune. I'm Molly Tepiwut, and until next time, sawasdee ka.
2: 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Thailand, strong in prevention, strong for the future.
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5: The National Anti-Corruption Commission, or NACC, is empowering communities to be the first line of defense against corruption, working together to create a nation free of cheating and wrongdoing. 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
6: Gone. Too soon you are, fair princess, from this land which loved you dearly. Your people sorrow at your passing. Our grief is beyond consolation. A radiant light you wear in a land where sun and rain have carried your charisma into our very hearts. The joy you brought us through your brilliance and care rendered us help beyond compare. Now repose in the rewards of good deeds. We invoke the blessings of the Supreme Enlightened One on you, adorned with virtues of the Triple Jeweled Crown. Glenn Chatelier, on behalf of Radio Thailand.
7: 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Our next News Hour is at midday today, but Radio Thailand's hourly news will provide more stories around the clock. 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
9: 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Sawadee ka.
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2: This is the news on Radio Thailand. More than 500 schools across Thailand have sustained flood damage as education authorities prepare emergency repair budgets to reopen classrooms. The Ministry of Education reported that 55 affected schools are located in Bangkok, where relief operations are underway. Officials will survey damaged buildings and learning equipment once floodwaters recede to seek central budget allocations. Education Minister Prasut Chantaratruongthong received 420 relief bags, 100 sacks of rice, and 70 trays of eggs from the Huawei Technologies Thailand. The supplies will assist stranded communities in Sapan Sung, Luxi, and King Mongkut's Institute of Technology, Lat Krabang. Vocational fix-it centers are turning raw ingredients into hot meals, while basic education officials distribute food packages directly to affected families.
3: In global news,
2: Indonesian judicial authorities have suspended five senior prison officials after government ombudsman investigators uncovered luxury apartment-style cells operating inside a correctional facility near Jakarta. Surprise inspections at the Tangerang Penitentiary revealed private suites equipped with air conditioning units, widescreen televisions, comfortable spring mattresses, and private internet connections. Ombudsman's investigator Safrida Rahmawati Rasanhan reported that wealthy inmates, including individuals convicted of high-level corruption and narcotics trafficking, had paid substantial recurring bribes to prison wardens to secure exclusive living quarters and unrestricted access to private vehicles parked within the facility grounds.
3: In business news,
2: women entrepreneurs and gender-diverse founders in Thailand are scaling their businesses into Southeast Asian markets through the 2026 She Commerce Bootcamp. The initiative, run by the International Institute for Trade and Development, concluded a five-day intensive training program from September 26 to 30th. The curriculum focused on equipping emerging founders with practical digital commerce tools, analytical thinking, and artificial intelligence skills. More than 300 enterprises applied for the program, with 40 selected businesses completing modules on artificial intelligence integration, digital marketing, and live streaming commerce. Participants joined a business hackathon to solve operational challenges alongside industry mentors. The field was narrowed to 10 finalist brands who presented business expansion plans to a judging committee. Executive Director of the International Institute for Trade and Development, Supakit Tarankun, emphasized the program's international alignment. He said that the project follows the United Nations Conference on Trade and Development frameworks to build regional cross-border competitiveness. The winning venture received 100,000 baht in prize funding, with runners-up awarded 50,000 baht, 30,000 baht, and 20,000 baht to support overseas market expansion.
4: In eternal remembrance, Her Royal Highness Princess Pachara Kittiyapa Narayantira Thepayawadi Gromaluang Rajasarini Saripat Mahawachara Rajatida. Deeply grateful for Her Royal Highness's infinite royal grace and benevolence. Most humbly dedicated by the executives, civil servants, and staff of Radio Thailand FM 88.
5: 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This is Thailand.
3: This has been the latest news here on Radio Thailand. I'm Chawarat Yong Jiranon. Sawasdee ka.
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4: Sawasdee, Thailand. Sawasdee ka. You've tuned in to Sawasdee, Thailand with me, Nancy Nawaratwong Araya. And we are right here on Radio Thailand FM 88 to enjoy some relaxing music and learn a thing or two about our beautiful country. But before we get into it, let's sit back and enjoy some music.

Today, let's focus on an important topic that affects all of us in the digital age, which is online scams, particularly those sneaky, fraudulent text messages. Recently, the Minister of Digital Economy and Society, Prasut Dantararuang Tong, has urged all relevant agencies to step up their efforts in combating these types of scams. As many of you may have experienced, scammers are becoming increasingly clever, sending out messages that often include links designed to steal your personal information or even your hard-earned money. The Ministry of Digital Economy and Society, or MDES, is actively coordinating with various agencies like the National Broadcasting and Telecommunications Commission, the Royal Thai Police, and mobile network operators to tackle this growing issue. This collaborative effort aims to eliminate these online scams and protect the public. Under the Emergency Decree on Technological Crime Prevention and Suppression, law enforcement has been given the authority to instruct mobile network operators to terminate the service contracts of individuals who are sending out these fraudulent messages. So, what can you do to protect yourself from falling victim to these scams? The MDES strongly encourages everyone to remain vigilant, and here are some tips to keep in mind. Number one, avoid clicking on unknown links. If you receive a text message from an unfamiliar number, do not click on any links. These links can lead to harmful applications or websites. Number two, be skeptical of offers. If something sounds too good to be true, it probably is. Always be cautious of claims that promise big rewards or benefits. Third, verify the sender. Before taking any action, take a moment to verify who the message is from. And if in doubt, it's better to be safe than sorry. Fourth, think before you act, so don't rush into any financial decisions based on a text message. Always take your time to consider your options. If you ever feel unsure or need assistance, remember that you can always reach out to the 1111 hotline, which is available 24 hours a day. They are there to help you with any concerns you may have regarding online scams or other digital safety issues. All right, let's take a short break for some relaxing music.

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So today I'm bringing you on to explore a hidden gem just a stone's throw away from Bangkok, which is the beautiful Bangkrut Dao, often referred to as the lung of Bangkok. Bangkrut Dao has gained popularity in recent years, and it's easy to see why. This tranquil escape was honored with the 2023 Thailand Tourism Award for Community-Based Tourism, highlighting its commitment to conservation and the preservation of local ways of life. Bangkrut Dao is ideal for a refreshing one-day trip. You don't need to plan extensively, just grab your essentials and prepare for a day filled with fresh air and nature's greenery. Your adventure will begin at Sinakon Khun Khan Park and Botanic Garden. This expansive green space is home to an array of plants and activities, making it perfect for a day of exploration. You can rent a bicycle right at the park and enjoy a leisurely ride along the shaded bike paths. As you pedal, take a moment to breathe in the clean air and admire the carefully planted trees, each accompanied by informative signs. This path is not only relaxing, but also educational, which is an excellent opportunity for families to bond while learning about nature together. And if you're feeling adventurous, you can also try kayaking, feed the fish, or even go bird watching. Bangkrut Dao is home to many fascinating bird species. After all that activity, you'll need to refuel. Bangkrut Dao offers a fantastic selection of cheek restaurants and cafes. 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And it's time for a short break now for some music. We'll be right back.

Welcome back to Sawadee Thailand. Now let's shine a spotlight on a captivating aspect of Thailand's rich heritage, Nang Yai, the traditional shadow play. Recently, the Thai government announced an exciting plan to nominate Nang Yai for inscription on UNESCO's Register of Good Safeguarding Practices in March of 2026. This decision was made during a meeting of the Committee on the Promotion and Preservation of Intangible Cultural Heritage. But what exactly is Nang Yai? Well, this art form has been captivating audiences since the 15th century. It features intricately crafted figures made from cowhide or buffalo hide, which are skillfully manipulated to create stunning shadows that tell stories, primarily drawn from the Ramakien or Thailand's own version of the epic Ramayana. Traditionally, these performances were held in palaces, temples, and village squares, where flickering firelight would cast the shadows onto a cloth screen, immersing viewers in a world of storytelling and imagination. However, it's important to note that today this beautiful tradition is kept alive in only three communities, which is the Wat Khanon in Ratchaburi, Wat Ban Don in Rayong, and Wat Sawang Arom in Singburi. This makes the preservation and revitalization of Nang Yai not just a cultural endeavor, but a vital mission to safeguard living cultural heritage. To support the nomination, the Department of Cultural Promotion is preparing detailed documentation, which will be submitted for cabinet approval before being forwarded to UNESCO. In addition to Nang Yai, the meeting also reviewed progress on other heritage nominations, such as the Loy Krathong Festival and Chut Thai, which recognizes the knowledge, craftsmanship, and practices surrounding the Thai national costume. Excitingly, UNESCO has already confirmed that Chut Thai will be considered for the representative list of the Intangible Cultural Heritage of Humanity in 2026. I encourage you to explore this captivating tradition and support efforts to keep Nang Yai alive for generations to come. And that is all for this episode of Sawadee Thailand, where the journey is as delightful as the destination. I'm Nawarat Wong Araya. Sawadee ka.

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3: Canals across Bangkok are carrying lower water levels as emergency crews deploy high-speed equipment and large Payanak pumps to clear flooded eastern areas. The Joint Information Communication Center for the Flood Situation reported that rainfall nationwide is beginning to ease, with rain continuing only in the lower southern region. In the capital, the Bangkok Metropolitan Administration has ramped up pumping operations following an inspection visit by the Prime Minister. Satellite data from Jista shows about 1.71 million rai of land flooded across the central, western, northeastern, and eastern regions. The Department of Disaster Prevention and Mitigation, provincial authorities, and rescue foundations have mobilized teams to assist affected residents. In Bangkok, remaining floodwaters are concentrated in eastern districts, where workers are running extra pumps to accelerate runoff.
2: Elsewhere around the world,
3: a commercial passenger aircraft operating from Dubai to Tel Aviv has made an unexpected emergency landing at Tabuk Airport in Saudi Arabia after a violent physical altercation broke out between the pilots in the cockpit. Saudi aviation authorities confirmed that the Fly Dubai Boeing 737 passenger jet diverted into northwestern Saudi airspace after air traffic controllers received emergency distress signals from the flight deck. Upon landing, emergency medical teams boarded the aircraft and transported both the captain and first officer to a local hospital for treatment of facial injuries and physical lacerations sustained during the in-flight dispute. Aviation safety regulators in the United Arab Emirates and Saudi Arabia opened a joint technical investigation to determine why the pilots engaged in physical combat at cruising altitude.
2: And now in business news.
3: Government leaders in Japan are preparing a coordinated package of proactive economic measures in Tokyo to support domestic household consumption and stabilize financial markets amid currency volatility. Cabinet officials confirmed that the incoming administration plans to work in close coordination with Bank of Japan Governor Kazuo Ueda to ensure monetary policy adjustments support sustainable real wage growth without causing sudden disruptions in foreign exchange or government bond markets. The policy blueprint includes targeted energy subsidies for small businesses and tax incentives for corporations that implement substantial wage increases for blue-collar workers. Economic analysts noted that Japanese policymakers face a complex balancing act as elevated import costs for crude oil and agricultural foodstuffs continue to squeeze household disposable incomes across regional prefectures. Government advisors stress that fiscal policy must transition from temporary emergency subsidies towards structural investments in semiconductor manufacturing, green energy transition, and domestic factory automation.
4: In eternal remembrance, Her Royal Highness Princess Patra Kittiyapa Narayantira Thepayawadi Gromaluang Rajasarini Saripat Mahawachara Rajatida. Deeply grateful for Her Royal Highness's infinite royal grace and benevolence. Most humbly dedicated by the executives, civil servants, and staff of Radio Thailand FM 88.
5: The ASEAN Training Center for Social Work and Social Welfare in Chonburi strengthens regional social work through training, curriculum development, and collaboration. It promotes inclusive, resilient communities and supports a people-centered ASEAN by enhancing professional capacity and fostering cooperation among member countries through ongoing seminars and capacity-building initiatives.
2: And that was the news on Radio Thailand. I'm Sandra Han Utsaha. Sawasdee ka.
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7: 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I'm Krachang Vittachit, your host today. We will begin with a mid-autumn celebration bringing Thai and Chinese culture and tourism closer together. Then we will see how Thailand is trying to make weather warnings clearer and more useful. And finally, we will get a taste of some new food innovations from Kasetsart Sat University right here in Bangkok. Culture, communication, and a few interesting things to eat. Let's get started.

And first today, there was enjoying a festival. And then there was turning that experience into inspiration for your next holiday. Thailand is hoping to do a little bit of both. The Tourism Authority of Thailand, or TAT, held the Amazing Thailand Mid-Autumn Celebration 2026 at One Bangkok from September 25th to 29 as part of Ni Hao Month 2026. The event welcomed Chinese representatives along with 31 Chinese influencers

who then set off on four themed journeys around our country. The trips cover wellness in Rayong, travel experiences in Chiang Rai, food in Pedbury and Hua Hin, and nature-focused tourism in Gotlanta and Gorabi. And built around the idea that healing is the new luxury, their content is expected to reach more than 68 million people across major Chinese platforms. TAT expects around 250,000 Chinese visitors during the extended mid-autumn and a golden week period, generating approximately 11.5 billion baht.

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Welcome back to the show. This is Thailand Outlook. Next, a weather warning is not much help if people cannot quickly understand what it means. Thailand is now trying to make those messages simpler and more consistent. The Ministry of Digital Economy and Society has launched a new weather forecasting and warning operations center at the Thai Meteorological Department. The center brings together the TMD, Public Relations Department, MCOT, and other government agencies to provide more accurate and easier to understand information. Future warnings for severe weather and natural hazards will use symbols and numerical severity levels. Reports may also compare approaching conditions with previous floods or disasters, giving people and the general public a clearer idea of what they could face. The same forecast information will then be distributed through television, radio, social media, government platforms, and news outlets, while misleading claims can be corrected through the Anti-Fake News Center. So the idea is fairly simple. When bad weather is approaching, people need information they can understand and act on quickly.

And finally, crispy protein snacks, fruit vinegar, and banana-filled rice rolls might not normally share the same menu, but they do have one thing in common: Thai food innovation. Kasei Tsad University's Institute of Food Research and Products Development has showcased 10 food innovations selected from 31 products developed to help Thai entrepreneurs reach new markets. And these products include crispy protein snacks, a whey-based drink, sangyot rice rolls filled with banana in coconut milk, prebiotic fruit vinegar drinks, and herb-infused nut spreads. The project, carried out with the National Food Institute, uses research to add value to local ingredients while helping entrepreneurs develop products with potential in Thai and international markets. It also highlights how universities, researchers, and businesses can work together to turn local resources into new commercial opportunities. And that wraps up today's edition of Thailand Outlook. Today we have a tradition celebration becoming a way to inspire travel. Weather information is being redesigned to help people respond more quickly, and familiar Thai ingredients are finding their way into products aimed at entirely new markets. Small changes on the surface, perhaps, but each one is about making an existing strength work a little harder and reach a little further. Our program returns tomorrow. I'm Kachang with Dotit. Bye for now. Sawasdee krap.

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3: Thai Airways is directing stranded passengers to an online luggage tracking portal at Suvarnabhumi Airport following baggage delays and flight cancellations. The digital tracking system covers arriving travelers who reach the capital between September 26th and 29th. Passengers can scan designated codes or visit the airport website to monitor baggage processing and check back if status updates are pending. Baggage collection operates at the Thai Airways collection counter on level 2, gate 1. Travelers must present a passport, boarding pass, and baggage claim tag when collecting items with complimentary parking provided on Suvarnabhumi Road 7. Dedicated hotlines are handling domestic and international luggage inquiries, while the airline's main contact center operates around the clock. Meanwhile, the national carrier cancelled extensive domestic and international services. Grounded domestic flights affect routes between Bangkok, Phuket, Chiang Mai, Khon Kaen, Ubon Ratchathani, and Udon Thani. The airline also cancelled 21 international services across Asia and Europe on September 30th. An additional 4 European flights to Paris, Brussels, Milan, and Stockholm were cancelled for October 1st, and passengers are advised to confirm their flight status before heading to the airport.
2: In global news,
3: King Mohammed VI of Morocco has appointed veteran political leader Fatima Isra El-Mansouri as the country's first female prime minister following a major cabinet reorganization in Rabat. El-Mansouri, a prominent human rights lawyer and the longtime mayor of Marrakesh, currently leads the Authenticity and Modernity Party, a major coalition partner in the governing alliance. The Royal Palace announced her appointment following consultations on national economic reforms, social protection programs, and preparations for major international supporting or sporting tournaments, including the 2030 FIFA World Cup.
2: In business news,
3: the government of Ukraine has unveiled a comprehensive national economic development strategy in Kyiv, aiming to expand high-tech software and defense technology exports to $10 billion annually. Officials at the Ministry of Digital Transformation announced targeted fiscal incentives, research grants, and regulatory protections for domestic software engineering firms and military technology manufacturers. Despite ongoing infrastructure disruptions caused by missile strikes, Ukraine's commercial information technology sector has demonstrated remarkable operational resilience, maintaining international service contracts with major enterprise clients across North America and Western Europe. Ukrainian economic ministers emphasized that defense tech innovations, including autonomous drone navigation systems, battlefield communication software, and cybersecurity tools tested in active operational environments, represent high-value commercial export opportunities for international allied markets.
4: In eternal remembrance, Her Royal Highness Princess Pachara Kittiyapa Narayanthira Thepayawadi Gromalwang Rajasarini Saripat Mahawachara Rajatida. Deeply grateful for Her Royal Highness's infinite royal grace and benevolence. Most humbly dedicated by the executives, civil servants, and staff of Radio Thailand FM 88.
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2: 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I'm Chawarat Yongjiranon. Sadika.
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1: 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Sharing the world, flying together.

0: Wealth Check, a reality check on wealth, policy, and business.
1: สวัสดีค่ะ Good morning and welcome to Wealth Check with me, Shaeem Wanagan Wantawim. When flooding affects several areas at the same time, the impact on the economy is not only about the water itself. It can also affect how goods move through the supply chain, from producers and wholesale markets to retailers and eventually consumers. That is why the Department of Internal Trade has been working with retailers, convenience stores, fresh markets, and wholesale markets to closely monitor the situation. Right now, the department recently held discussions with major retail and wholesale operators. Representatives from major fresh and wholesale markets also joined the discussions. And the purpose, it's not simply to check whether shops are open, but it's also to look at several points across the market system, including stock levels, transportation routes, market operations, and the ability to move essential products between different areas. Some convenience store branches in flood-affected areas may face difficulties because consumers, staff, or delivery vehicles cannot travel normally. And at the market level, most fresh and wholesale markets remain operational, although some have seen fewer traders and consumers because of transportation difficulties. Another area being monitored is food prices. The Department of Internal Trade say some leafy vegetables have been seen price increases, while cabbage, tomatoes, and cucumbers have moved in the opposite direction. This shows why monitoring prices during

0: a disruption is important. Prices can change because of course, genuine factors such as weather, production volumes, and transportation costs. At the same time, authorities are watching for any attempts to take advantage of the situation by raising prices unfairly. And there is another factor on the horizon, Thailand's Vegetarian Festival or Ginjie period, which is scheduled for October 10th to 18th. Authorities are currently assessing whether continued rainfall or flooding could affect vegetable production and transportation ahead of the festival or not. For consumer and businesses, the key point is that their response is not limited to bringing more products into the market. It also involves keeping track of how the entire distribution network is functioning, where goods are available, where transportation is becoming difficult, how prices are changing, and whether individual areas need additional support. The authorities are also asking retailers and markets to help communicate whether particular branches or locations are open or closed, giving consumers better information before they travel there. And if consumers encounter shortages, distribution problems, or unfair pricing, they can report the situation through the Department of Internal Trade hotline at 1569. 1569. And in a situation like flooding, a functioning market depends not only on having enough products, but also on having accurate information and a distribution system that can respond quickly when condition changes. And that's the wrap for today. Thank you so much for listening. Stay safe, stay informed. And when again, I want to win. And this has been Woshek. See you again next time. Bye for now. สวัสดีค่ะ.
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1: Brought to you by EVA Air, sharing the world, flying together.
2: Sawasdee krap. Today is Thursday, October 1st, 2026, and this is Radio Thailand's Midday News Hour. I'm Kachang Wittachit, and making the national headlines this lunchtime. The Thai Red Cross Society produces 10,000 box meals a day through mobile kitchens to feed flood-affected residents across the capital. Meanwhile, Thailand, Laos, and Myanmar link satellite fire maps and cross-border data to tackle seasonal haze under the Clear Sky Strategy. Looking at the global scene, military tensions across the Korean Peninsula escalate after North Korea dismisses South Korean allegations regarding a landmine explosion. And on the business agenda, Thailand sets a five-year economic blueprint to overcome domestic productivity bottlenecks and navigate shifting global supply chains. And we will now take a look at those top headlines and many more in detail.
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2: Time now is turning 12:03 p.m. and welcome to the lunchtime show. And just a reminder that you can find us on social media by searching Radio Thailand FM 88. And now you are listening to the national news headlines from Bangkok and around Thailand. First up, the Thai Red Cross Society is producing 10,000 box meals a day through mobile kitchens to feed flood-affected residents across Bangkok. Staff, volunteers, and junior Red Cross members are preparing ingredients, cooking, and packing meals for distribution across the capital, while private food company MK Group has also contributed steam buns to support affected communities and assist flood victims. Thet Bun Nak, Secretary General of the Thai Red Cross Society, said the Royal Kitchen operates under royal patronage. The meal distribution will continue through Friday. Krisada Bunrat, Assistant Secretary General and Director of the Thai Red Cross Chapter's Administration Bureau, outlined future plans. Relief teams will shift from prepared meals to essential supplies if flood conditions improve after that date. King Chulalongkorn Memorial Hospital is meanwhile coordinating with local Red Cross stations to provide medical care. Beyond the capital, relief coordination runs through provincial chapters and 12 regional stations. Mobile kitchens teams in Kanchanaburi, Ratburi, and Phetchaburi are preparing to deploy if local waters rise further. Meanwhile, Thailand, Laos, and Myanmar are linking satellite fire maps and cross-border data to tackle seasonal haze under the Clear Sky Strategy. The trilateral initiative brings together regional environment specialists and international dialogue partners to monitor air pollution across shared borders. Officials emphasize that transboundary haze cannot be solved by one nation alone, requiring shared technology and coordinated responses. Vice Foreign Affairs Minister Wichawat Isarapakdi opened the regional technical conference. Delegations from Australia, China, Japan, the United States, and the European Union joined the forum to share pollution management tools. And as part of the rollout, the Thailand Environment Institute unveiled a dedicated fire risk map. The partner network also introduced the Air for Mekong platform to track active hotspots and forecast wildfire zones across all three countries. Vice Minister Wichawat said transboundary haze continues to threaten public health and living standards across mainland Southeast Asia. The Ministry of Foreign Affairs and the Ministry of Natural Resources and Environment have coordinated joint controls with Laos and Myanmar since 2023. Public and private sector experts will continue to pool technical resources and green innovations to achieve a haze-free region. Now, Authorities across western Thailand are bracing for river surges as the Maklong Dam prepares to release 2,000 cubic meters of water per second. Prime Minister and Interior Minister Anuchin Chawinukun ordered emergency preparations across Kanchanaburi, Ratburi, and Samut Songkhram provinces. The surge follows increased discharge from Wat Chira Longkorn Dam after heavy downpours fill reservoirs across the western watershed. Deputy Government Spokesperson Ploy Thale Lakshmi Sangchan reported that reservoir storage exceeded 90% capacity, requiring extra water releases. Combined with surging runoff from the Kwe Yai River, downstream levels along the Maklong River could rise by 1 to 1.5 meters. Prime Minister Anuchin directed governors to calculate peak flow arrival times and issue early warnings to riverside communities. Emergency teams must also prioritize moving bedridden patients, older adults, and young children to safe areas while relocating vehicles to higher ground. Evacuees will receive 3 ready-to-eat meals daily during the initial emergency period. Provinces have also been instructed to establish alternative command centers if current facilities are at risk. Closing off the segment, Thailand is confronting narrowing fiscal buffers as public debt is projected to reach 70% of gross domestic product by 2028. The National Economic and Social Development Council warns in a new report that structural revenue limits and persistent deficits threaten long-term stability. Chronic budget deficits have averaged 4% of gross domestic products over the past decade. Public debt is forecast to climb from 67.97% in 2026 to a peak of 70.05% in 2028. The debt ratio is expected to ease toward 65.74% by 2032 under medium-term baseline projections. Now, net state revenues dropped to 15% of GDP in recent years, constrained by a narrow tax base. Mandatory spending on civil service, pensions, healthcare, and welfare climbed to 76.2% of the national budget, squeezing capital investments below 20%. And beyond the formal budget of budget state liabilities surged to 1.13 trillion baht in 2025, driven by quasi-fiscal support programs. The agency urged policymakers to enact structural tax reforms and curb spending rigidity to rebuild fiscal space before an aging population drives welfare bills higher. Economists stress that accelerating economic growth remains essential to stabilize the national debt trajectory. And that wraps up the national headlines this midday, next in Global News. A landmark ruling by the Tokyo District Court in Japan establishes that unauthorized AI voice cloning violates an individual's legal personality and rights.
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5: In eternal remembrance, Her Royal Highness Princess Patra Kittiyapa Narayantira Thepayawadi Gromaluang Rajasarini Saripat Mahawachara Rajatida. Deeply grateful for Her Royal Highness's infinite royal grace and benevolence. Most humbly dedicated by the executives, civil servants, and staff of Radio Thailand FM 88.
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2: 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This is the Global News catching you up on the world today. Military tensions across the Korean Peninsula have escalated after North Korea dismissed South Korean allegations regarding a landmine explosion in the demilitarized zone as a fabricated political provocation. North Korean state media released a statement from the Korean People's Army General Staff calling South Korean military accusations a clumsy farce designed to justify heightened border alert postures. The diplomatic clash follows an explosion along the central border section that seriously injured three South Korean soldiers conducting routine perimeter reconnaissance patrols. The United Nations Command, which oversees armistice compliance along the border, confirmed following a multinational on-site forensic investigation that newly planted wooden box landmines were deliberately laid south of the military demarcation line in a direct violation of the 1953 Korean Armistice Agreement. South Korean defense officials demanded a formal apology from Pyongyang and warned that continued military provocations will trigger proportionate defensive countermeasures. Meanwhile, South Korean armed forces reinforced surveillance outposts and artillery readiness along the border perimeter. Diplomatic analysts noted that the incident highlights persistent military risks along the world's most heavily fortified frontier amid stalled inter-Korean communication channels. Meanwhile, a landmark judicial ruling by the Tokyo District Court in Japan has established that unauthorized artificial intelligence voice cloning violates an individual's legal personality and moral rights. The court delivered the judgment in favor of prominent Japanese voice actor Kenjiro Suda, whose voice has been synthesized without authorization by a commercial technology developer to generate automated marketing audio and video voiceovers. Presiding judges rule that an individual's distinctive vocal characteristics constitute an essential element of a personal identity, ordering the developer to pay commercial damages and permanently delete all cloned vocal data sets. The legal victory represents a significant international precedent in the global debate surrounding intellectual property rights and generative AI tools. Entertainment unions and voice performance guys across Japan praised the rulings, noting that voice artists have faced growing commercial displacements from automated software scrapping audiovisual performances without consent or financial compensation. Legal scholars also emphasized that the Tokyo decision provides a judicial framework for other jurisdictions grappling with voice synthesis and deepfake technologies. Japanese lawmakers confirmed they are preparing comprehensive intellectual property legislation to protect creative performers from unauthorized exploitation by generative AI. Now, former Malaysian Prime Minister Mahathir Mohamad has been admitted to the National Heart Institute in Kuala Lumpur for medical observation following severe physical exhaustion. Medical aides confirmed that the 101-year-old former leader was hospitalized following the funeral ceremonies for his wife, Siti Hazma Mohamad Ali, who passed away at the age of 100. Doctors at the Specialist Cardiac Center said Mahathir is resting comfortably in a stable condition, undergoing routine diagnostic assessments, cardiac monitoring, and intravenous fluid therapy for physical fatigue. Mahathir served as Malaysia's prime minister across two tenures spanning more than two decades, playing a central role in modernizing the nation's industrial economy and international diplomacy. In recent years, the veteran statesman has experienced multiple hospitalizations for cardiac ailments and respiratory infections, requiring regular medical supervision from specialist physicians and the National Heart Institute in the country. Meanwhile, political leaders across Malaysia's governing coalition and opposition parties issued official messages wishing the former premier a swift recovery. Hospital officials stated that visiting privileges remain strictly limited to immediate family members to allow Mahathir sufficient rest before his anticipated discharge later in the week. And leaving you for the segment with a comprehensive human rights investigation by Amnesty International has accused the armed forces of Mali and allied Russian paramilitary contractors of committing war crimes and executing dozens of civilians during counterinsurgency sweeps. The investigative report documented the unlawful killings of at least 34 civilians across central and northern Mali, focusing on joint operations conducted in the Ségou, Mopti, and Timbuktu regions. Field researchers gather survivors' testimonies, satellite imagery, and forensic records detailing extrajudicial executions, arbitrary detentions, and the burning of residential villages during operations against Islamist insurgent groups. Human rights investigators reported that Russian mercenaries operating alongside regular Malian army units targeted community elders and pastoralist villagers accused without evidence of sympathizing with militant factions. Amnesty International called on the United Nations and the International Criminal Court to open independent criminal inquiries into the atrocities and hold military commanders accountable. Meanwhile, military authorities in Bamako dismissed the report's findings as biased propaganda intended to undermine

0: ID regulation initiative.
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2: Gone too soon you are, fair princess, from this land which loved you dearly. Your people sorrow at your passing. Our grief is beyond consolation. A radiant light you wear in a land where sun and rain have carried your charisma into our very hearts. The joy you brought us through your brilliance and care rendered us help beyond compare. Now repose in the rewards of good deeds. We invoke the blessings of the Supreme Enlightened One on you, adorned with virtues of the Triple Jewel Crown. Glenn Chatelier, on behalf of Radio Thailand.
3: New economic and financial possibilities never come from a single voice. They begin with the power of collaboration, a power that uplifts people and builds resilience for the future. And that power is coming to Thailand. Join us for the 2026 International Monetary Fund World Bank Group annual meetings this October 12th to 18th.
1: Business News.
0: And I'm back with us once again. This is the Business News taking you to the financial frontier. Thailand is setting a five-year economic blueprint to overcome domestic productivity bottlenecks and navigate shifting global supply chains. Prime Minister Anutin Chaimuthukun opened the 2026 NESDC Annual Conference in Nonthaburi Province, detailing the draft 14th National Economic and Social Development Plan. The framework spans 2028 to 2032, targeting higher incomes, greater opportunity, and improved living standards. Addressing policy planners, Prime Minister Anutin said Thailand holds strong industrial potential, but faces capital limits, regulatory barriers, and a shrinking labor pool. Rapid advances in artificial intelligence and automation are also transferring workforce demands. The premier stressed that global supply chain realignments offer Thailand opportunities to expand into higher value manufacturings. Incoming foreign investments must connect with local businesses, accelerate technology transfers, and create skilled domestic jobs. The strategic roadmap rests on five pillars covering economic restructuring, public administration reform, human capital, natural resource management, and digital innovation. Anutin insisted that implementation requires defined timeframes and publicly accessible indicators. Performance tracking will evaluate labor skills, energy expenses, government service delivery, and crisis response capabilities to ensure that economic benefits reach local communities. And now for stories outside of our country. U.S. President Donald Trump has hosted chief executives from leading technology corporations at the White House in Washington to launch an ambitious national AI deregulation initiative. The summits brought together top executives from major semiconductor manufacturers, cloud computing providers, and AI laboratories to coordinate industrial strategy for what the administration termed super intelligence technologies. Trump announced executive directives to expedite federal permitting for nuclear power plants and specialized electrical transmission infrastructure needed by massive new AI data centers across the country. During the conference, the administration emphasized that maintaining American technological primacy in semiconductor manufacturing and advanced computing is vital for national economic security. Technology executives, welcome government commitments to streamline environmental reviews for large-scale energy projects, while administration officials pledge to ease the regulatory restrictions on AI exports to allied commercial partners. Meanwhile, technology policy

Policy analysts noted that the initiative marked a significant shift away from federal safety oversight towards aggressive industrial expansion. Government agencies also confirmed that they are developing public-private partnerships to build advanced computing clusters for national defense and scientific research. Moving on with our show, major food processing corporations and agricultural trade groups in the United States have launched a multi-million-dollar social media influencer campaign in Washington to counter federal proposals targeting ultra-processed foods. An investigative report revealed that food industry lobbying groups have funded contracts with hundreds of registered dietitians and digital content creators across TikTok, Instagram, and YouTube. The influencers publish commercial content defending processed food ingredients, packaged cereals, and artificial food colorings while pursuing or pushing back against regulatory initiatives proposed under the Department of Health and Human Services Public Health Reform Platform. Public health advocates criticized the marketing campaign, arguing that paying nutritionists to promote processed foods misleads consumers and undermines efforts to combat rising rates of childhood obesity and chronic metabolic diseases. Healthcare researchers pointed out that federal records link diets in high ultra processed foods and chemical additives to increase cardiovascular risk and long-term healthcare expenditures. Meanwhile, food industry trade associations defended the advertising campaign, asserting that modern food processing techniques are essential for maintaining food security, extending shelf life, and keeping everyday grocery staples affordable for working American families across the country. Now, Bank of England, or BOE, Governor Andrew Bailey has warned international financial regulators in London that imposing overly rigid regulatory frameworks on artificial intelligence could stifle technological innovation and productivity growth. Delivering a keynote address to financial technology executives, Bailey said regulators should avoid premature regulatory interventions that could prevent commercial banks and investment institutions from harnessing machine learning tools to improve operational efficiency and fraud detection. The central bank governor argued that supervisory authorities should focus on existing governance frameworks to ensure that financial institutions maintain human accountability and robust risk management controls for algorithmic trading systems. The remarks highlight a growing policy debate among global central bankers on how to supervise AI systems in the financial sector. And while consumer protection groups have raised concerns over algorithmic bias in lending decisions and automated market volatility, banking industry leaders have argued that AI is vital for modernizing payment systems and analyzing complex credit risks. Meanwhile, Governor Bailey affirmed that the BOE will continue monitoring systemic cybersecurity risks on operational concentrations among major cloud infrastructure providers serving the United Kingdom's banking system. And lastly, this afternoon, British commercial banks have provided $8.3 billion U.S. dollars in commercial financing to the global coal industry since 2021, making the United Kingdom Europe's largest financial backer of coal power. An environmental finance study published by climate research groups revealed that major British commercial lenders, including Barclays and HSBC, channeled billions of pounds in syndicated loans and corporate underwriting bonds to multinational coal mining operators and coal-fired power plant developers. The financing occurred despite commitments made at the COP26 climate summit in Glasgow, where international leaders pledged to accelerate the global phase-down of coal power. Environmental advocacy organizations condemned the findings, noting that UK bank financing for coal projects exceeded the combined contributions of German and French banks over the same four-year period.
Campaigners call on the Bank of England and financial regulators to impose mandatory capital penalties on commercial banks that continue underwriting fossil fuel expansion projects that breach international emissions targets. Commercial banks' representatives, meanwhile, stated that lending policies have been updated to restrict direct project financing for new coal mines while assisting legacy industrial clients with clean energy transition programs. And those were our business news stories this afternoon. And if you want to catch us online, search for Radio Thailand FM 88 next. 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
1: In eternal remembrance, Her Royal Highness Princess Phachara Kittiyapha Narayanthira Thepayawadi Gromma Luang Rajasarini Sariphat Mahawachara Rajathida. Deeply grateful for Her Royal Highness's infinite royal grace and benevolence. Most humbly dedicated by the executives, civil servants, and staff of Radio Thailand FM 88.
2: 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Thailand is ready to host the 20 and 26th International Monetary Fund World Bank Group annual meetings this October 12th to 18th.
3: I therefore declare draft decision 46.8B.20 adopted. Thank you very much.

0: At the 46th session of the UNESCO World Heritage Committee in New Delhi, India, in July of 2024, Phu Prabhat Historical Park in Udon Thani province of Thailand was officially inscribed as Thailand's 8th UNESCO World Heritage Site. The listing by UNESCO was celebrated by Thailand's government and the Tourism Authority of Thailand, who pointed to the park as an enriching place for cultural travelers, offering an opportunity for deep appreciation of Southeast Asian history and the extended culture of Udon Thani. Adding to attractions in the province, such as its Red Lotus Sea, the location has a much more profound value to Thailand and the world, being a manifestation of the spirituality that continues to permeate modern Northeast Thailand, locally referred to as Isan. According to the UNESCO synthesis of Phu Prabhat Historical Park as a World Heritage Site, the location is the best representative of the Sema stone tradition of the Tawarawadi period from the 7th to 11th century in the world.
1: The Phu Prabhat Historic Park and the Sema cultural site at Wat Phra Phuthabhat Buaban, common to both, are stone boundary markers which represent the Sema stone tradition of the Dvaravati period from the 7th to 11th centuries. Sema, a Buddhist term denoting a sacred area where Buddhist monks or nuns perform ceremonies, are found in various stylistic representations and layouts, representing the largest in-situ collection of Sema stones globally.
0: Sema stones serve as sacred boundary markers in the Theravada Buddhist monastic practice, demarcating a space as purposeful to rituals and faith. Made from a variety of materials, the stones are mostly concentrated in the Korat Plateau region, which extends from northeastern Thailand into southern Laos. While the emergence of Buddhism as a belief system in the 7th century coincided with an uptick in the erection of Sema stones, findings have shown their use predates the arrival of the teachings and were already a part of the cultural fabric of the area. Today, the Sema stone practice can be best observed in the Phu Prabhat mountain area, which is home to their use predates the arrival of the teachings and were already a part of the cultural fabric

of the area. Today, the Sehmas Stone practice can be best observed in the Phu Prabhat mountain area, which is home to and prehistoric cultures full of the teachings and were already a part of the cultural fabric of the area. Today, the Sehmas Stone practice can be best observed in the Phu Prabhat mountain area, which is home to and prehistoric cultures full of the teachings and were already a part of the cultural fabric of the area. Today, the Sehmas Stone practice can be best observed in the Phu Prabhat mountain area, which is home to and prehistoric culture full of the teachings and were already a part of the cultural fabric of the area. Today, the Sehmas Stone practice can be best observed in the Phu Prabhat mountain area, which is home to and prehistoric culture full of the teachings and were already a part of the cultural fabric of the area. Today, the Sehmas Stone practice can be best observed in the Phu Prabhat mountain area, which is home to and prehistoric culture full of the teachings and were already a part of the cultural fabric of the area. Today, the Sehmas Stone practice can be best observed in the Phu Prabhat mountain area, which is home to and prehistoric culture full of the teachings and were already a part of the cultural fabric of the area. Today, the Sehmas Stone practice can be best observed in the Phu Prabhat mountain area, which is home to and prehistoric culture full of the teachings and were already a part of the cultural fabric of the area. Today, the Sehmas Stone practice can be best observed in the Phu Prabhat mountain area, which is home to and prehistoric culture full of the teachings and were already a part of the cultural fabric of the area. Today, the Sehmas Stone practice can be best observed in the Phu Prabhat mountain area, which is home to and prehistoric cultures. The site provides a truthful and credible source of information for understanding the Sehmas Stone tradition of the Tawarrawadi period in terms of form and design, materials, function, location, traditions, and spirit and feeling. Importantly, the historical park exhibits the passing on of cultural heritage over 400 years, leading to the still practiced tradition of Wat Phai Aranyawasi. Discussion of Phu Prabhat Historical Park would be incomplete without touching on its display of Tawarrawadi culture. Tawarrawadi constituted one of Thailand's first advanced civilizations and was a long-standing kingdom that extended from much of the country's north to northeast. Ancestors to the Mon people of the modern era, the population produced art and cultural works, which resulted from its prosperity in many dimensions, including governance and economics. While existing records do not give as complete a picture of the culture as others during the period, such as the Lanna Kingdom, the art and structures produced by Tawarrawadi that remain standing make it clear that its people were deeply spiritual, with animism and eventually Buddhism constituting a cornerstone of their lives. Even in its modern context, the historical park remains a place of faith, bringing together the cultural beliefs of Isan. The park stands at the foot of Phupan Mountain within the Pa Khea Nam Forest Reserve. Appreciated for its showcase of the evolution of human societies as well as geological changes, the deeper value of the site is how it affirms the indelible spiritualism of Isan and Thailand as a whole. Phu Prabhat is named after an impression considered to be a footprint of the Buddha placed upon the mountain. Its sandstone formations have stood for over 130 million years. Notable features of the park include Nang Usa Tower, a formation that was converted to a sacred hold and place of ritual. Its name is derived

0: It's from local folklore involving a princess of the kingdom that once inhabited the area, which has endowed it with further spiritual significance. Tampra, or monk cave, is a low and narrow rock shed engraved with images of the Buddha in both the Thawarawadi and Khmer styles. It was likely that the cave was used as a Buddhist temple in ancient times, but most notably, its mix of design aesthetics shows a coming together of the Thawarawadi and Khmer cultures, likely during the glory days of the Khmer Kingdom. Pota's coffin, or the father-in-law's coffin, is also referred to as Tammudang, or the Red Hand Cave. It is distinct from the prehistoric handprints that adorn its walls. The presence of the art and indications of its use has given strength to theories that the Seema stone area has been continually used for spiritual rites for millennia. As a site for visiting by travelers and academics, the park is also a cultural nexus surrounded by communities and locales that share its display of Isan's unique way of life. Kiriwongkot Village is a village surrounded by the verdant mountain ranges of Namsom Nayung National Park, which is the birthplace of the Huepang Waterfall, a stream crucial to life in the village. The community remains a shining example of traditional Isan life. Notably, its residents still engage in many of the practices that would have been seen at Phu Prabhat centuries ago. Wat Pa Dong Nong Tan, also referred to as Nakhon Si Wieng Tan, the city that slept for a millennium, is a temple popular with fortune seekers. The temple is regarded for its connection to the Naga, the mythical creature significant in Thai belief systems. Sharing much of the ritualistic identifiers seen at Phu Prabhat makes the site particularly important to the cultural fabric in the area. Moving to Thailand to support and learn about the art born of faith in Isan, Jacques Rousseau gave background on Wat Pa Dong Nong Tan.
1: This belonged to a farmer, and the farmer, when he was working on his land, he saw that they thought it was an anthill, you know, like a big hill. Mm-hmm. And in the olden days, when people had temples or sacred things, if there was war or conflict with other countries, they would cover it with soil, you know, to protect the culture, the artifacts of Thailand. Mm. So this whole jetty over here was covered with soil. They thought it was an anthill. But then when the farmer started to dig, he found the jetty. So everything that Pa Ajahn Pisan is doing here is because they discovered this jetty. This jetty is called Kuntan. Mm. And Kuntan is this warrior. There are stories of him in the history. He protected the people of this area.
0: Kham Chanot is a Buddhist forest temple near Kham Chanot village in the Wang Nak Khin area, where a lake believed to be the home of a powerful Naga stands. The worship of this Naga lord features throughout the monastery, an indication of the continuing belief. Gonsak Pongsit, Secretariat of the Kham Chanot Committee, explained how the temple has been maintained with respect to these beliefs.
2: Ours is an attraction based on faith. We have not decorated or adorned the inside of the site like some other places have done. Some places might try to create an image of heaven within the site, but we have not done this. We want to preserve what we have. From the trees to the grass and everything else, we only make sure to maintain the cleanliness here.

0: for the decision today to inscribe Phuphabhat on the World Heritage List. We are immensely proud of the recognition that has been accorded to Phuphabhat for its outstanding universal value dating back to the Thoa Rawadi culture in the 8th century and reflecting the early roots of Buddhism in Southeast Asia by way of the Sima Stone tradition.
1: Exhibiting the profound role spirituality and belief has played in the Isan region and Thailand as a whole for millennia, Phuphabhat Historical Park, Thailand's 8th UNESCO World Heritage Site, is a worthy and valuable part of the tapestry that comprises ASEAN. With a richness that continues to develop even today, Udon Thani's Phuphabhat Historical Park is a bright stroke in vivid ASEAN.

0: Have you ever wondered why farmers have to choose between growing crops and generating solar power? Well, what if they could do both at the same time, on the very same piece of land? Thai researchers have come up with an innovative solution called agrivoltaics, or solar charing, a technology that allows farmers to grow crops and produce electricity simultaneously without sacrificing valuable farmland. The project was developed by researchers from Thailand's National Science and Technology Development Agency, or NSTDA, together with experts from NetTech, EnTech, and Biotech. So how does it work? Unlike traditional solar panels, which block sunlight completely, these new generation solar panels are designed to let specific wavelengths of light pass through. The panels can filter red, blue, and white light, allowing crops underneath to receive the light they need while the panel above generate electricity. And here's where it gets really interesting. Different plants respond to different colors of light. For example, white or transparent panels are suitable for crops that thrive in strong sunlight. Red panels can help stimulate flowering, while blue panels are ideal for plants that require lower light intensity. In testing, researchers found that rosale plants grown beneath red panels produce more flowers and larger leaves than those grown under conventional solar panels. Even aquatic plants such as duckweed showed increased growth and higher protein content under specially designed red and blue panels. But the innovation doesn't stop there. The solar panels are installed 2 to 3 meters above the ground, which is much higher than typical solar farms. This means farmers can still drive tractors underneath, use agricultural machinery, or even allow livestock to move freely through the area. Researchers also carefully calculate sunlight and shadow patterns throughout the year to ensure that crops receive the right amount of light in every season. And the result is a true win-win. So farmers can use the electricity generated to power irrigation systems, power pumps, smart farming equipment, and greenhouses. And if there is extra electricity, it can be used at home or even sold back to the power grid, creating an additional source of income. So instead of choosing between food and energy, Thailand's agrivoltaics technology is providing that it's possible to have both. It's an innovative homegrown solution that supports green energy, reduces greenhouse gas emissions, and helps farmers make better use of their land, building a more sustainable future for Thai agriculture.
1: สวัสดีไทยแลนด์

0: This is Sawaddee Thailand. Arts and crafts are an important aspect of Thai culture and have become a major contributor to the country's soft power. Thai arts and crafts, including pottery, textiles, and wood carving, are renowned for their beauty and intricate designs, and they have gained a significant following both domestically and internationally. One of the defining characteristics of Thai arts and crafts is their intricate designs and attention to detail. Thai artisans are known for their skilled craftsmanship, and they incorporate traditional designs and motifs into their work in unique and innovative ways. This has helped to establish Thai arts and crafts as a distinctive and highly sought-after form of cultural expression. Another important aspect of Thai arts and crafts is the use of traditional materials, such as wood, clay, and silk. Thai artisans are highly skilled in the use of these materials, and they create products that are both beautiful and functional. This has helped to promote Thailand as a hub of traditional arts and crafts, and it has contributed to the country's reputation as a destination for arts and crafts enthusiasts. In recent years, Thai arts and crafts have gained a significant following both internationally and domestically. Thai artisans have been featured in many international arts and crafts exhibitions, and their products are sold in high-end boutiques and department stores around the world. And from their intricate designs and attention to details to their use of traditional materials and reputation as a hub of creative and innovative arts and crafts, Thai arts and crafts offer a wealth of experiences and opportunities for those who are interested in this fascinating and vibrant aspect of Thai culture. Sawaddee Thailand will return next time with exciting information about other places and events in our lovely kingdom that you might want to check out or even talk to friends about. And don't forget to keep that travel spirits of yours going. Until then, Sawaddee Krap.
1: The southern border provinces of Thailand, Pattani, Yala, Narathiwat, and parts of Songkhla, are areas with unique social and cultural contexts. From time to time, incidents occur in the regions and are reported through various media channels. Understanding this incident accurately requires careful consideration of facts, context, and verified information.
2: Incidents in the southern border provinces vary in nature. Some relate to security concerns, while others involve in criminal activity, local disputes, or routine law enforcement operations. It is important to note that such incidents do not represent daily life for most residents. The majority of people in the region continue to live peacefully, engaging in work, education, religious activities, and family life.
1: The government places strong emphasis on factual accuracy and transparency in communicating information about incidents. Relevant agencies coordinate closely to verify details before public release. Timely and accurate communication helps prevent the spread of rumors, misinformation, and unnecessary public concerns. All responses to incidents are carried out in accordance with the law and guided by principle of necessity, proportionality, and respect for human rights.
2: Investigations follow established legal procedures
1: and oversight mechanisms are in place to ensure accountability.
2: When allegations arise, they are examined through appropriate channels to maintain public confidence in the justice system. Support for those affected by incidents is also an important aspect of the response.
1: Assistance may include medical care, psychological support, legal aid, and financial relief, depending on individual circumstances.
2: These measures reflect the government's commitment to protecting citizens and restoring normalcy as quickly as possible. Understanding the realities of incidents in the southern border provinces means recognizing both the challenges and the ongoing efforts to address them responsibly. Facts, when communicated clearly and accurately,
1: contribute to calm, informed public awareness, and support peaceful coexistence in the region.
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4: 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We continue our explorations of Kanchanaburi, a province where the majestic mountains and emerald rivers are more than just scenery. 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

0: contemporary vast wilderness, from the iconic Erawan Falls to the serene Sinakarin Dam, it's being repositioned as a premier eco-adventure hub for 20 and 26. The government strategy, led by Creative Economy Agency, focuses on high-value environmental tourism by integrating professional standards for trekking, kayaking, and sustainable glamping. The state is transforming the province into a top-tier destination for international outdoor enthusiasts and digital nomads seeking a balance between work and nature. The province has become a vital state for sport tourism, hosting international trail running events and world-class triathlon competitions. These events create a robust platform for business networking between global sportwear brands and local adventure organizers. Through the Department of International Trade Promotion, Kanchanaburi's unique community-led tourism models are being marketed to high-end travel agencies in Europe and Asia, ensuring that our natural wonders attract travelers who value both luxury and ecological preservation. Local communities are now being empowered through training in sustainable hospitality and eco-friendly management. By linking adventure activities with local organic food markets, the government is creating a circular economy that benefits everyone from tour guides to small-scale farmers. This strategic alignment ensures the nature-based industry acts as a vibrant engine for sustainable growth, preserving Kanchanaburi's pristine environment while elevating the province status on the global travel map. The natural soft power of Kanchanaburi acts as a vibrant engine for sustainable economic growth and global wellness. By protecting our environment while inviting the world to explore, we are opening world-class opportunities for international collaboration and green investment. We hope you feel the fresh air of this journey on the stories of Thai soft power. And when I got to win, thank you for listening.
1: Gone too soon you are, fair princess, from this land which loved you dearly. Your people sorrow at your passing. Our grief is beyond consolation. A radiant light you wear in a land where sun and rain have carried your charisma into our very hearts. The joy you brought us through your brilliance and care rendered us help beyond compare. Now repose in the rewards of good deeds. We invoke the blessings of the Supreme Enlightened One on you, adorned with virtues of the Triple Jeweled Crown. Glenn Chatelier, on behalf of Radio Thailand.
2: And that's where we wrap up the Midday News Hour for Thursday, October 1st of 2026. 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I'm Kachang with Dot Chip. 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
2: This is the news on Radio Thailand. The Thai Red Cross Society is producing 10,000 box meals a day through mobile kitchens to feed flood-affected residents across Bangkok. Staff, volunteers, and junior Red Cross members are preparing ingredients, cooking, and packing meals for distribution across the capital, while private food company MK Group has also contributed steam buns to support affected communities and assist flood victims. Thet Bun Nak, Secretary General of the Thai Red Cross Society, said the Royal Kitchen operates under royal patronage. The meal distribution will continue through Friday. Krisada Bunrat, Assistant Secretary General and Director of the Thai Red Cross Chapter's Administration Bureau, outlined future plans. Relief teams will shift from prepared meals to essential supplies if flood conditions improve after that date. King Chulalongkorn Memorial Hospital is meanwhile coordinating with local Red Cross stations to provide medical care. Beyond the capital, relief coordination runs through provincial chapters and 12 regional stations. Mobile kitchens teams in Kanchanaburi, Ratburi, and Phetchaburi are preparing to deploy if local waters rise further. On the international front, military tensions across the Korean Peninsula have escalated after North Korea dismissed South Korean allegations regarding a landmine explosion in the demilitarized zone as a fabricated political provocation. North Korean state media released a statement from the Korean People's Army General Staff calling South Korean military accusations a clumsy farce designed to justify heightened border alert postures. The diplomatic clash follows an explosion along the central border section that seriously injured three South Korean soldiers conducting routine parameter reconnaissance patrols. The United Nations Command, which oversees armistice compliance along the border, confirmed following a multinational on-site forensic investigation that newly planted wooden box landmines were deliberately laid south of the military demarcation line in a direct violation of the 1953 Korean Armistice Agreement. South Korean defense officials demanded a formal apology from Pyongyang and warned that continued military provocations will trigger proportionate defensive countermeasures. And in business news, Thailand is setting a five-year economic blueprint to overcome domestic productivity bottlenecks and navigate shifting global supply chains. Prime Minister Anutin Chaimudugun opened the 2026 NESDC Annual Conference in Nonthaburi Province, detailing the draft 14th National Economic and Social Development Plan. The framework spans 2028 to 2032, targeting higher incomes, greater opportunity, and improved living standards. Addressing policy planners, Prime Minister Anutin said Thailand holds strong industrial potential, but faces capital limits, regulatory barriers, and a shrinking labor pool. Rapid advances in artificial intelligence and automation are also transferring workforce demands. The premier stressed that global supply chain realignments offer Thailand opportunities to expand into higher value manufacturings.
3: In eternal remembrance, Her Royal Highness Princess Pattirakittiyapa Narayanthira Thepayawadi Gromaluang Rajasarini Saripat Mahawachara Rajatida. Deeply grateful for Her Royal Highness's infinite royal grace and benevolence. Most humbly dedicated by the executives, civil servants, and staff of Radio Thailand FM 88.
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2: 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I'm Kachang with Dotjit. Sawasdee krap.
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1: ASEAN is enhancing regional cooperation to fight fake news and misinformation through information sharing and media literacy programs, especially for the elderly. It also partners with digital platforms and financial institutions to tackle cybercrime, aiming to build a safer digital environment and minimize the social and economic impacts of misinformation.
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1: Welcome to Culture and Tradition, where we shine a little light on the stories, tools, and practices that shape the lives of our ancestors. Today, we're taking a look at something simple, but once incredibly important in village life. A traditional lamp known as the Lampong Panah. Once upon a time, the Lampong Panah played an important role in the daily lives of villagers living deep in the interior. This traditional lamp was used whenever they visited neighbors or went night hunting for animals such as the mouse deer, barking deer, deer, crabs, and many others. Before using it, the lamp's reflector had to be polished until it shone so that the light could beam brightly in the dark. Besides hunting, the lamp was also used to light up the area around the house, but this time without attaching the reflector. It even served as a night lamp, with the reflector turned towards the wall so the light wouldn't be too glaring. Today, the Lampong Panah is no longer used as night hunting has long been discontinued. People also prefer to use the torchlight, which is much safer and more convenient when traveling anywhere. And that was a glimpse into the Lampong Panah, a simple tool but one that once lit up the nights and guided the lives of our villagers. And it's always amazing to see how far we've come, yet how these traditions still remind us of our roots. This has been Culture and Tradition, and I'll catch you again in the next story as we explore more gems from our heritage.
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2: This is the news on Radio Thailand. Thailand, Laos, and Myanmar are linking satellite fire maps and cross-border data to tackle seasonal haze under the Clear Sky Strategy. The trilateral initiative brings together regional environment specialists and international dialogue partners to monitor air pollution across shared borders. Officials emphasize that transboundary haze cannot be solved by one nation alone, requiring shared technology and coordinated responses. Vice Foreign Affairs Minister Wichawat Isarapagdi opened the regional technical conference. Delegations from Australia, China, Japan, the United States, and the European Union joined the forum to share pollution management tools. And as part of the rollout, the Thailand Environment Institute unveiled a dedicated fire risk map. The partner network also introduced the Air for Mekong platform to track active hotspots and forecast wildfire zones across all three countries. Vice Minister Wichawat said transboundary haze continues to threaten public health and living standards across mainland Southeast Asia. The Ministry of Foreign Affairs and the Ministry of Natural Resources and Environment have coordinated joint controls with Laos and Myanmar since 2023.
3: On the international front,
2: a landmark judicial ruling by the Tokyo District Court in Japan has established that unauthorized artificial intelligence voice cloning violates an individual's legal personality and moral rights. The court delivered the judgment in favor of prominent Japanese voice actor Kenjiro. By the Tokyo District Court in Japan has established that unauthorized artificial intelligence voice cloning violates an individual's legal personality and moral rights. The court delivered the judgment in favor of prominent Japanese voice actor Kenjiro's vocal characteristics constitute an essential element of personal identity, ordering the developer to pay commercial damages and permanently delete all cloned vocal data sets. The legal victory represents a significant international precedent in the global debate surrounding intellectual property rights and generative AI tools, entertainment unions, and voice performance guys.
3: And in business news,
2: U.S. President Donald Trump has hosted chief executives from leading technology corporations at the White House in Washington to launch an ambitious national AI deregulation initiative. The summits brought together top executives from major semiconductor manufacturers, cloud computing providers, and AI laboratories to coordinate industrial strategy for what the administration termed super intelligence technologies. Trump announced executive directives to expedite federal permitting for nuclear power plants and specialized electrical transmission infrastructure needed by massive new AI data centers across the country. During the conference, the administration emphasized that maintaining American technological primacy in semiconductor manufacturing and advanced computing is vital for national economic security. Technology executives welcome government commitments to streamline environmental reviews for large-scale energy projects, while administration officials pledged to ease the regulatory restrictions on AI exports to allied commercial partners.
4: In eternal remembrance, Her Royal Highness Princess Pattarakittiyapa Narayanthira Thepayawadi Gromaluang Rajasarini Saripat Mahawachara Rajatida. Deeply grateful for Her Royal Highness's infinite royal grace and benevolence. Most humbly dedicated by the executives, civil servants, and staff of Radio Thailand FM 88.
5: Thailand's Department of Disease Control established the ACFIT RRC Center as an ASEAN-aligned regional hub for emergency response and risk communication on emerging infectious disease sets, launched with a temporary office in January 2026. It strengthens ASEAN health security, reinforces Thailand's leadership, and supports sustainable, coordinated management of future threats.
3: That was the news on Radio Thailand. I'm Kachang with Dotjit. Sawasdee krap.
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6: สวัสดีครับ and welcome to Music in Time on Radio Thailand. The musical journey into Thailand's timeless melody performed by Public Relations Department Band. I am Chanathip Thiuthong. When we're talking about a song, we know a song can sound cheerful on the surface while telling a story of love and frustration underneath. And that is the charm of Khaek Kruon, a Sunthraporn song whose lively rhythm contrasts with the meaning of its title, a lament. We will discover the story behind this unusual love song after a few more tracks. For now, stay tuned with Radio Thailand.

The song tells the humorous story of a man who travels in search of true love, only to lose his heart completely to a beautiful Thai woman. Krueh adapted the melody from the traditional Thai song, Kaek Toi Mo, a piece in the Kaek musical style. He transformed it into a lively Western influences arrangement, while retaining distinctive Indian-style vocal ornamentation. The lyrics were inspired by the real-life love story of singer Leut Prasomsap and his partner, Mom Luong Prali Malakun. And now, let's listen to Kaek Kruon, and we will come back with a few more stories.

Welcome back to Music in Time. The song you just listened to is Khae Kruon, performed by the PRD band. The song presents a young man from India who has traveled widely in search of love. But after meeting a Thai woman, he becomes captivated by her beauty and enchanting eyes. His feeling quickly turned into emotional turmoil. His heart feels as if it could be burst, and he can do nothing but plead for her sympathy. Beneath the playful melody is a genuine romantic lament, a man desperately asking for the woman he loves to accept his feeling and eventually agree to marry him. This contrast between cheerful music and lovesick lyrics give Khae Kruon its distinctive character. And that was Khae Kruon on Music in Time, a playful song.

0: that hides a heartfelt love lament beneath its lively melody. Thank you for listening. Until next time, keep listening and let the music take you back in time. I am Chanathip Tewthong. สวัสดีครับ
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1: Authorities across Western Thailand are bracing for river surges as the Maklong Dam prepares to release 2,000 cubic meters of water per second. Prime Minister and Interior Minister Anuchin Chaiwanakun ordered emergency preparations across Kanchanaburi, Ratburi, and Samut Songkhram provinces. The surge follows increased discharge from Wat Chira Longkorn Dam after heavy downpours fill reservoirs across the western watershed. Deputy Government Spokesperson Ploy Thale Laksamy Sangchan reported that reservoir storage exceeded 90% capacity, requiring extra water releases. Combined with surging runoff from the Kwe Yai River, downstream levels along the Maklong River could rise by 1 to 1.5 meters. Prime Minister Anuchin directed governors to calculate peak flow arrival times and issue early warnings to riverside communities. Emergency teams must also prioritize moving bedridden patients, older adults, and young children to safe areas while relocating vehicles to higher ground. Evacuees will receive 3 ready-to-eat meals daily during the initial emergency period. Provinces have also been instructed to establish alternative command centers if current facilities are at risk.
0: On the international fronts,
1: former Malaysian Prime Minister Mahathir Mohamad has been admitted to the National Heart Institute in Kuala Lumpur for medical observation following severe physical exhaustion. Medical aides confirmed that the 101-year-old former leader was hospitalized following the funeral ceremonies for his wife, Siti Hazma Mohamad Ali, who passed away at the age of 100. Doctors at the specialist cardiac center said Mahathir is resting comfortably in a stable condition, undergoing routine diagnostic assessments, cardiac monitoring, and intravenous fluid therapy for physical fatigue. Mahathir served as Malaysia's prime minister across 2 tenures spanning more than 2 decades, playing a central role in modernizing the nation's industrial economy and international diplomacy. In recent years, the veteran statesman has experienced multiple hospitalizations for cardiac ailments and respiratory infections, requiring regular medical supervision from specialist physicians and the National Heart Institute in the country. Meanwhile, political leaders across Malaysia's governing coalition and opposition parties issued official messages wishing the former premier a swift recovery. Hospital officials stated that visiting privileges remain strictly limited to immediate family members to allow Mahathir sufficient rest before his anticipated discharge later in the week.
0: And in business news,
1: major food processing corporations and agricultural trade groups in the United States have launched a multi-million-dollar social media influencer campaign in Washington to counter federal proposals targeting ultra-processed foods. An investigative report revealed that food industry lobbying groups have funded contracts with hundreds of registered dietitians and digital content creators across TikTok, Instagram, and YouTube. The influencers publish commercial content defending processed food ingredients, packaged cereals, and artificial food colorings while pursuing or pushing back against regulatory initiatives proposed under the Department of Health and Human Services Public Health Reform Platform.
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0: That was the news on Radio Thailand. I'm Kachang with Dotjit. Sawasdee krap.
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7: 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I'm your host, Thanakrit Phuongamphai, and it's great to have you with us once again. 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Without further ado, let's discover today's Thai word. So, we will learn a Thai word that is very important and frequently encountered in daily life, work, and legal documents. This word is sanya. Say it together with me, sanya. The word sanya has two meanings depending on the context.The first meaning of sanya in English is promise. In this case, the word sanya is a verb which used when a person promises to do something or not to do something. For example, let's say, I promise that I will call you later. In Thai, we say, ฉันสัญญาว่าจะโทรหาคุณ. Now, when it comes to common sentence structure in Thai language,We often use the preposition wa to signify an action that is being promised. So, the sentence would be subject followed by the verb sanya and then preposition wa and ends with a follow-up sentence. Let me give you some examples. I promise that I will be back. In Thai we say ฉันสัญญาว่าจะกลับมา. And another sentence isHe promises that he will help us. In Thai, we say, เขาสัญญาว่าจะช่วยเรา. Now, moving on to how we use the word สัญญา in negative sentences. In this specific case, instead of using the phrase สัญญาว่า, we can add จะไม่ to complete the negative connotation. Therefore, we say สัญญาว่าจะไม่to indicate our message that we promise to not do something. For instance, I promise that I won't tell anybody. In Thai we say, ฉันสัญญาว่าจะไม่บอกใคร. Another sentence is, she promised me that she would not be late. In Thai we say, เธอสัญญาว่าจะไม่มาสาย. Oh, and I also need to mention some important phrases in Thai language, such as raksa sanya, which means to keep a promise. Another one is pit sanya, which refers to an act of breaking promise. For me, I am a man of my word, so I will raksa sanya or keep my promise to teach you more about Thai language.For now, let's take a music break, and we will be back for more Talk to Thai.
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1: Welcome back to the show. This is Talk to Thai. Earlier, we learned the first meaning of the word sanya, which is promise. Now, let's take a look at the second meaning of sanya. The word sanya can be referred to as an official agreement between individuals or organizations, especially in the matters of work, trade, rental, or business. In this case, the word sanya is a noun that means contract or agreement. The noun sanya has various collocations, so I will bring up some important ones. For example, the word sanya jang, it means employment contract. Another case is when you are trying to rent a room in Thailand, you will need to remember this word sanya chao, which means a rental contract or lease agreement, because the word chao means to rent. If you happen to talk with the landlord, just say kho chao hong noi. It means I want to rent a room. When we have to deal with a contract, there are several verbs that can be used just for this occasion. These verbs are yok leuk, sen, and to. When we talk about a situation that a customer wants to terminate or cancel a contract, in Thai we say yok leuk sanya. Meanwhile, if we want to, you know, renew a contract, we can just say to sanya. Of course, if you have settled down with the agreement, we usually proceed to sign a contract, right? So in Thai, we say sen sanya. Now, I also need to highlight a synonym of the word sanya. This synonym is called kho tok long. And to be honest, the word kho tok long and sanya have the exact same meaning, which is agreement. However, there is a little nuance between these two words. The word sanya often used with agreements that are formal in nature, and most importantly, these agreements must be written documents. For example, employment contract or even lease agreement that I have mentioned before. Now, when it comes to the word kho tok long, this word refers to an agreement or arrangement between people or groups of people. Therefore, kho tok long can be a general term of consent or an agreement to do something. Meanwhile, sanya feels more formal in the context of documents and legal acts. So I hope you won't be confused the next time you stumble upon these two words. Okay, let's take a short break before we continue on to our culture corner.
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2: Today, we learned that the word sanya can function as a verb or a noun. If it's a verb, it means promise. If it's a noun, it can refer to a contract or an agreement. Now, let's talk more on the religious belief of the word sanya. Because, you know, in Thai culture, Buddhism plays a crucial role in shaping Thai people's action. And the word sanya is heavily associated with one of the key teachings of Buddhism, which is called the Four Virtues for a Good Household Life. In Thai, we say Karawat Tham Si. So, the word sanya is connected to satya, which is one of the four virtues of Karawat Tham Si. Thai people believe that satya is the foundation of a life lived together because satya means the truth. People must tell the truth to each other to live happily. By holding on to the truth, which in this case, keeping promises, is like being sincere with your friends, family, and loved ones. I also strongly believe that actions speak louder than words. So, the phrase Raksa Sanya, or to be true to one's word by fulfilling a promise, will surely make you look more admirable and reliable. Now, to summarize, just be honest to your feelings and don't break promises because of your own laziness or carelessness. And that's all for today's episode of Talk to Thai. We hope today's episode has brought you one step closer to understanding not just the Thai language, but also the people and history behind it. We will be back at the same time with another Thai word, another story, and another chance to explore Thailand together. Until then, you can listen to Radio Thailand on FM 88 or stream us anytime at prdee.prd.go.th. You can also revisit other episodes on our social media channels by searching for Radio Thailand World Service. If you have comments about the show or a Thai word you would like us to feature in future episodes, let us know on our social media pages. I'm your host, Thanakrit Phongamphai. Thank you for listening. ฉันสัญญาว่าจะกลับมา I promise that I will be back. So, keep talking more like Thai, one word at a time. สวัสดีครับ
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2: This is the news on Radio Thailand. Thailand, Laos, and Myanmar are linking satellite fire maps and cross-border data to tackle seasonal haze under the Clear Sky Strategy. The trilateral initiative brings together regional environment specialists and international dialogue partners to monitor air pollution across shared borders. Officials emphasize that transboundary haze cannot be solved by one nation alone, requiring shared technology and coordinated responses. Vice Foreign Affairs Minister Wichawat Isarapakdi opened the regional technical conference. Delegations from Australia, China, Japan, the United States, and the European Union joined the forum to share pollution management tools. And as part of the rollout, the Thailand Environment Institute unveiled a dedicated fire risk map. The partner network also introduced the Air for Mekong platform to track active hotspots and forecast wildfire zones across all three countries. Vice Minister Wichawat said transboundary haze continues to threaten public health and living standards across mainland Southeast Asia. The Ministry of Foreign Affairs and the Ministry of Natural Resources and Environment have coordinated joint controls with Laos and Myanmar since 2023. Public and private sector experts will continue to pool technical resources and green innovations to achieve a haze-free region.
3: On the international front,
2: military tensions across the Korean Peninsula have escalated after North Korea dismissed South Korean allegations regarding a landmine explosion in the demilitarized zone as a fabricated political provocation. North Korean state media released a statement from the Korean People's Army General Staff calling South Korean military accusations a clumsy farce designed to justify heightened border alert postures. The diplomatic clash follows an explosion along the central border section that seriously injured three South Korean soldiers conducting routine perimeter reconnaissance patrols. The United Nations Command, which oversees armistice compliance along the border, confirmed following a multinational on-site forensic investigation that newly planted wooden box landmines were deliberately laid south of the military demarcation line in a direct violation of the 1953 Korean Armistice Agreement. South Korean defense officials demanded a formal apology from Pyongyang and warned that continued military provocations will trigger proportionate defensive countermeasures.
3: And in business news,
2: Thailand is setting a five-year economic blueprint to overcome domestic productivity bottlenecks and navigate shifting global supply chains. Prime Minister Anutin Chaimudugun opened the 2026 NESDC Annual Conference in Nonthaburi Province, detailing the draft 14th National Economic and Social Development Plan. The framework spans 2028 to 2032, targeting higher incomes, greater opportunity, and improved living standards. Addressing policy planners, Prime Minister Anutin said Thailand holds strong industrial potential, but faces capital limits, regulatory barriers, and a shrinking labor pool. Rapid advances in artificial intelligence and automation are also transferring workforce demands. The premier stressed that global supply chain realignments offer Thailand opportunities to expand into higher value manufacturing.
4: In eternal remembrance, Her Royal Highness Princess Patrakittiyapa Narayanthira Thepayawadi Gromaluang Rajasarini Saripat Mahawachara Rajatida. Deeply grateful for Her Royal Highness's infinite royal grace and benevolence. Most humbly dedicated by the executives, civil servants, and staff of Radio Thailand FM 88.
5: The Royal Thai government recognizes the importance of raising Thailand's corruption index score to enhance national competitiveness and encourage foreign investors. Thai officials serve as role models for a corruption-free society. Zero tolerance.
3: 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I'm Kachang with Dot Chit. Sawasdee krap.
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4: 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But before we get into it, let's sit back and enjoy some music.

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This week, we are heading up north to Lampang, a province that has been quietly doing something remarkable for decades. The Thai Elephant Conservation Center, or Sun Anurak Chang Thai, or the TECC, sits in the forests outside Lampang City. It is the oldest elephant hospital in Thailand, established under royal patronage and one of the longest-running conservation projects with ties to the Thai royal family. The work here is serious, and the TECC runs mahout training programs, where mahouts are the handlers whose knowledge of elephants spans generations, and that knowledge is itself a disappearing art. The center also conducts elephant health research and hosts veterinary teams from around the world. A conservation center born from royal vision, doing its best work in the rain, which is definitely worth a visit. All right, we'll be right back with more from Lampang Province after the break.

Welcome back, and we're still in Lampang. And now we are going to a temple. And not just any temple. Wat Prathat Lampang Luang is widely considered one of the finest surviving examples of Lan Na architecture in Thailand. It sits about 18 kilometers south of Lampang City. And the first thing you notice, is that it looks more like a small fortified city than a place of worship. It is surrounded by ancient walls and a moat with a tall golden deity at the center. The main Wihan dates to the 15th century. The carved wooden panels, the gilded columns, the layered roof lines, which is the craftsmanship that is extraordinary. And the temple itself has been in continuous use for 600 years now. But here is the secret. Inside one of the smaller buildings within the compound, there is a hole in the wall, which is just a small opening. And when sunlight passes through it, it projects an image onto a white cloth stretched across the room. And the image is the golden jeri outside, which is upside down. You can say it's something like a camera obscura, 600 years old and still working perfectly. A medieval physics experiment hiding inside a sacred building in a town most people drive straight through on the way to Chiang Mai.

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And did you know that Lampang has two iconic symbols? One carries you through the city streets, and the other sits on kitchen shelves all across Thailand. The first one is Rotma, or Lampang's horse-drawn carriages. Lampang is one of the very last places in Thailand where horse carriages still operate as everyday transport. They have been part of the city for over a century, introduced during the teak logging era, when horses were the standard working animal of the north. Today, decorated carriages are available for hire in the city center, trotting past wooden shop houses along the Wang River, through streets that still carry the feel of the older era. It is gentle, unhurried, and genuinely charming. So a trip to Lampang wouldn't be complete without getting a chance to ride in one of the horse carriages. All right, for the second icon is the ceramic rooster, which is the blue and white painted figure that has become one of the most recognized souvenirs in Thailand. It was born in Lampang, and the kilns around the city have been producing these roosters for over 50 years now, using a distinctive cobalt blue glaze on white ceramic. They come in every size, from tiny ornaments to large decorative pieces, and you can find them in markets, airports, and gift shops all across the country. And wherever you are in Thailand, if you ever picked up one of these roosters and wondered where they came from, now you know that it came from Lampang province. That's two different traditions, one city, both worth discovering in person whenever you're over to Lampang. All right, and that is all for this episode of Sawatdee Thailand. Please stay curious and keep exploring. I'm Nancy Nawarat Wong Arya. Sawatdee ka.

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2: This is the news on Radio Thailand. Authorities across Western Thailand are bracing for river surges as the Maklong Dam prepares to release 2,000 cubic meters of water per second. Prime Minister and Interior Minister Anuchin Chamanukun ordered emergency preparations across Kanchanaburi, Ratburi, and Samut Songkram provinces. The surge follows increased discharge from Wachiralongkorn Dam after heavy downpours fill reservoirs across the western watershed. Deputy Government Spokesperson Ploy Thale Lakshmi Sangchan reported that reservoir storage exceeded 90% capacity, requiring extra water releases. Combined with surging runoff from the Kwe Yai River, downstream levels along the Maklong River could rise by 1 to 1.5 meters. Prime Minister Anuchin directed governors to calculate peak flow arrival times and issue early warnings to riverside communities. Emergency teams must also prioritize moving bedridden patients, older adults, and young children to safe areas while relocating vehicles to higher ground. Evacuees will receive 3 ready-to-eat meals daily during the initial emergency period. Provinces have also been instructed to establish alternative command centers if current facilities are at risk.
3: On the international front,
2: a landmark judicial ruling by the Tokyo District Court in Japan has established that unauthorized artificial intelligence voice cloning violates an individual's legal personality and moral rights. The court delivered the judgment in favor of prominent Japanese voice actor Kenjiro Suda, whose voice has been synthesized without authorization by a commercial technology developer to generate automated marketing audio and video voiceovers. Presiding judges rule that an individual's distinctive vocal characteristics constitute an essential element of personal identity, ordering the developer to pay commercial damages and permanently delete all cloned vocal data sets. The legal victory represents a significant international precedent in the global debate surrounding intellectual property rights and generative AI tools, entertainment unions, and voice performance guys.
3: And in business news,
2: U.S. President Donald Trump has hosted chief executives from leading technology corporations at the White House in Washington to launch an ambitious national AI deregulation initiative. The summits brought together top executives from major semiconductor manufacturers, cloud computing providers, and AI laboratories to coordinate industrial strategy for what the administration termed super intelligence technologies. Trump announced executive directives to expedite federal permitting for nuclear power plants and specialized electrical transmission infrastructure needed by massive new AI data centers across the country. During the conference, the administration emphasized that maintaining American technological primacy in semiconductor manufacturing and advanced computing is vital for national economic security. Technology executives, welcome government commitments to streamline environmental reviews for large-scale energy projects, while administration officials pledge to ease regulatory restrictions on AI exports to allied commercial partners. Meanwhile, technology policy analysts noted that the initiative marked a significant shift away from federal safety oversight towards aggressive industrial expansion. Government agencies also confirmed that they are developing public-private partnerships to build advanced computing clusters for national defense and scientific research.
4: In eternal remembrance, Her Royal Highness Princess Patra Kittiyapa Narayantira Thepayawadi Gromaluang Rajasarini Saripat Mahawachara Rajatida. Deeply grateful for Her Royal Highness's infinite royal grace and benevolence. Most humbly dedicated by the executives, civil servants, and staff of Radio Thailand FM 88.
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3: That was the news on Radio Thailand. I'm Kachang with Dotjit. Sawasdee krap.
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3: สวัสดีครับ
2: Today is Thursday, October 1st, 2026, and this is Radio Thailand's Evening News. I'm Warisa Nidanat Komon.
3: And I'm Krachang with Jajit.
2: Making the national headlines this evening. The government revives a 300 billion baht floodway mega project to divert northern runoff directly into the Gulf of Thailand. Meanwhile, Thailand prepares to expand clean energy across 1 million households under a national subsidy program.
3: Looking at the global scene, military tensions across the Korean Peninsula escalate after North Korea dismisses South Korean allegations regarding a landmine explosion.
2: On the business agenda, Thailand restructures its economic planning around high-impact projects while cutting bureaucracy and addressing an aging workforce.
3: We will now take a look at those top headlines and many more in detail.
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2: Welcome to the evening show. Just a reminder, you can connect with us on social media by searching Radio Thailand FM 88. And now you're listening to the national news. Headlines run off directly into the Gulf of Thailand. Prime Minister Anutin Chawirakul has instructed state agencies to accelerate three drainage networks to shield Bangkok from recurring floods. The move follows severe seasonal storms that disrupt urban transport and damage agricultural zones. The flagship investment centers on the 165 billion baht Chainat Pasak Gulf of Thailand Diversion Canal spanning 270 kilometers. Danusha Pichayanan, Secretary General of the National Economic and Social Development Council, outlined the 8-year construction plan. The diversion route will intercept northern runoff before floodwaters reach Ayutthaya province. The channel will double discharge capacity from Chao Phraya Dam, protecting nearly 3.5 million rai of land while storing 155 million cubic meters of water. Complementing the floodway, the cabinet approved a 95 billion baht upgrade to the lower eastern Chao Phraya irrigation network spanning from 2027 to 2032. That scheme will modernize 22 primary canals across 462 kilometers and upgrade 23 water control stations. A third regional package allocates 40 billion baht for 700 local flood control projects across Songkhla province and southern border provinces.
3: The Thai Red Cross Society is producing 10,000 box meals a day through mobile kitchens to feed flood-affected residents across Bangkok. Staff, volunteers, and junior Red Cross members are preparing ingredients, cooking, and packing meals for distribution across the capital, while private food company MK Group has also contributed steam buns to support affected communities and assist flood victims. Thet Bun Nak, Secretary General of the Thai Red Cross Society, said the Royal Kitchen operates under royal patronage. The meal distribution will continue through Friday. Krisada Bunrat, Assistant Secretary General and Director of the Thai Red Cross Chapter's Administration Bureau, outlined future plans. Relief teams will shift from prepared meals to essential supplies if flood conditions improve after that date. King Chulalongkorn Memorial Hospital is meanwhile coordinating with local Red Cross stations to provide medical care. Beyond the capital, relief coordination runs through provincial chapters and 12 regional stations. Mobile kitchens teams in Kanchanaburi, Ratburi, and Phetchaburi are preparing to deploy if local waters rise further.
2: Thailand is preparing to expand clean energy across 1 million households under a national subsidy program. The government has allocated 50 billion baht to help families install rooftop solar panels, with public registrations scheduled to open in mid-October. The initiative aims to lower household electricity bills while supporting national green energy targets. However, industry specialists caution that post-installation maintenance costs require careful financial planning from prospective participants. Routine upkeep remains essential to preserve power generation efficiency and system safety over decades of residential use. Professional panel cleaning generally costs between 2,500 and 4,000 baht per service visit. Depending on roof slope and accumulated grime, technical experts recommended scheduled washings every 2 to 3 years in standard urban environments to prevent performance degradation from fine dust. Periodic electrical inspections for inverters and high-voltage wiring add another 1,500 to 3,000 baht per visit. Clean energy advisors recommend that homeowners review warranty terms thoroughly and verify installer credentials before finalizing contracts. Buyers should also confirm whether initial servicing packages are included to avoid unexpected operational expenses across the working life of the equipment.
3: Meanwhile, Thailand, Laos, and Myanmar are linking satellite fire maps and cross-border data to tackle seasonal haze under the Clear Sky Strategy. The trilateral initiative brings together regional environment specialists and international dialogue partners to monitor air pollution across shared borders. Officials emphasized that transboundary haze cannot be solved by one nation alone, requiring shared technology and coordinated responses. Vice Foreign Affairs Minister Wichawat Isara Pagdi opened the regional technical conference. Delegations from Australia, China, Japan, the United States, and the European Union joined the forum to share pollution management tools. And as part of the rollout, the Thailand Environment Institute unveiled a dedicated fire risk map. The partner network also introduced the Air Force

0: MAKONG platform to track active hotspots and forecast wildfire zones across all three countries. Vice Minister Wichawat said transboundary haze continues to threaten public health and living standards across mainland Southeast Asia. The Ministry of Foreign Affairs and the Ministry of Natural Resources and Environment have coordinated joint controls with Laos and Myanmar since 2023. Public and private sector experts will continue to pool technical resources and green innovations to achieve a haze-free region.
1: Thai woven fabrics rank as the most popular cultural purchase among foreign visitors, according to a survey by the Ministry of Culture and Superpol. The study examined buying preferences across 350 international travelers in 10 major tourist provinces. Researchers surveyed visitors from key Asian and Middle Eastern markets to evaluate consumer demand for certified cultural products of Thailand. Survey findings revealed that traditional textiles captured the highest traveler interest at 67%, followed by herbal wellness items and handcraft jewelry. Culture Minister Sabida Thaisaid said 61% of respondents favored authentic heritage patterns over modern styling. Overall, 71% of surveyed travelers qualified as prospective buyers, with 94% expressing intent to purchase again after returning home. The survey also found that consumable foods and beverages led repeat orders at 42%. To capture recurring revenue, the ministry is implementing a commercial portfolio strategy that pairs durable textiles with packaged foodstuffs. Authorities plan to resolve trade bottlenecks in digital storefronts, product labeling, and international parcel shipping. The measures aim to help community artisans build sustainable household incomes.
0: Now, authorities across Western Thailand are bracing for river surges as the Maklong Dam prepares to release 2,000 cubic meters of water per second. Prime Minister and Interior Minister Anuchin Chawinukun ordered emergency preparations across Kanchanaburi, Ratburi, and Samut Songkram provinces. The surge follows increased discharge from Wachira Longkorn Dam after heavy downpours fill reservoirs across the western watershed. Deputy Government Spokesperson Ploitale Laksami Sangjan reported that reservoir storage exceeded 90% capacity, requiring extra water releases. Combined with surging runoff from the Kwe Yai River, downstream levels along the Maklong River could rise by 1 to 1.5 meters. Prime Minister Anuchin directed governors to calculate peak flow arrival times and issue early warnings to riverside communities. Emergency teams must also prioritize moving bedridden patients, older adults, and young children to safe areas while relocating vehicles to higher ground. Evacuees will receive 3 ready-to-eat meals daily during the initial emergency period. Provinces have also been instructed to establish alternative command centers if current facilities are at risk.
1: Those were national stories. Up next in global news. The UN Refugee Agency issues an urgent appeal to Malaysia, expressing deep alarm over the continued deportation of Myanmar nationals.
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3: In eternal remembrance, Her Royal Highness Princess Phachara Kittiyapha Narayanthira Thepayawadi Gromaluang Rajasarini Sariphat Mahawachara Rajathida. Deeply grateful for Her Royal Highness's infinite royal grace and benevolence. 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
1: 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This is the Global News, catching you up on the world today. Senior U.S. policy officials are pushing to reallocate more than $175 million from the State Department's flagship Human Rights and Democracy Fund. Internal government planning documents revealed that political appointees intend to direct substantial grant funding towards conservative advocacy organizations, traditionalist legal groups, and anti-communist educational initiatives before a fiscal authorization expires. The proposed grant allocations include $40 million for a dedicated anti-communism foundation, financial support for conservative civic groups in South Africa, and programs promoting ideological alignment among international civil society organizations. Career diplomatic personnel and international non-governmental organizations express alarm over the funding redirection, warning that reallocating resources away from established human rights monitors undermines international democracy promotion and electoral integrity programs. Rights advocates pointed out that the Bureau of Democracy, Human Rights and Labor has historically provided critical grants to protect independent journalists, legal aid groups and political dissidents facing authoritarian persecution worldwide. Meanwhile, administration spokespersons defended the grant proposal, stating that federal foreign assistance should reflect the administration's core foreign policy priorities. Congressional committees announced plans to review the last-minute grant distributions to ensure compliance with statutory pending mandates.
0: Military tensions across the Korean Peninsula have escalated after North Korea dismissed South Korean allegations regarding a landmine explosion in the demilitarized zone as a fabricated political provocation. North Korean state media released a statement from the Korean People's Army General Staff calling South Korean military accusations a clumsy farce designed to justify heightened border alert postures. The diplomatic clash follows an explosion along the central border section that seriously injured three South Korean soldiers conducting routine perimeter reconnaissance patrols. The United Nations Command, which oversees armistice compliance along the border, confirmed following a multinational on-site forensic investigation that newly planted wooden box landmines were deliberately laid south of the military demarcation line in a direct violation of the 1953 Korean Armistice Agreement. South Korean defense officials demanded a formal apology from Pyongyang and warned that continued military provocations will trigger proportionate defensive countermeasures. Meanwhile, South Korean armed forces reinforced surveillance outposts and artillery readiness along the border perimeter. Diplomatic analysts noted that the incident highlights persistent military risks along the world's most heavily fortified frontier amid stalled inter-Korean communication channels.
1: The United Nations Refugee Agency has issued an urgent humanitarian appeal to Malaysia, expressing deep alarm over the continued deportation of hundreds of Myanmar nationals back into active conflict zones. The UN High Commissioner for Refugees warned that deportees face immediate risk of arbitrary arrest, forced military conscription, and violence by the ruling military junta in Myanmar. Rights monitors in Kuala Lumpur confirmed that Malaysian immigration authorities have transferred several hundred detainees from regional detention camps to military transport ships berthed in Western naval ports. The international agency reminded the Malaysian government that customary international law establishes a binding obligation of non-refoulement, which strictly prohibits returning individuals to territories where their lives, freedom, or physical security are endangered. Humanitarian organizations reported that detained asylum seekers, including members of ethnic minorities, were denied access to international protection evaluations before deportation orders were executed. Still, Malaysian immigration authorities maintained that the repatriations comply with national immigration enforcement mandates targeting undocumented foreign workers. Rights advocates across Southeast Asia continued urging regional governments to halt forced returns until verifiable peace and civilian governance are restored in Myanmar.
0: Meanwhile, a landmark judicial ruling by the Tokyo District Court in Japan has established that unauthorized artificial intelligence voice cloning violates an individual's legal personality and moral rights. The court delivered the judgment in favor of prominent Japanese voice actor Kenjiro Suda, whose voice has been synthesized without authorization by a commercial technology developer to generate automated marketing audio and video voiceovers. Presiding judges rule that an individual's distinctive vocal characteristics constitute an essential element of personal identity, ordering the developer to pay commercial damages and permanently delete all cloned vocal data sets. The legal victory represents a significant international precedent in the global debate surrounding intellectual property rights and generative AI tools, entertainment unions, and voice performance guys. Across Japan praised the rulings, noting that voice artists have faced growing commercial displacements from automated software scrapping audiovisual performances without consent or financial compensation. Legal scholars also emphasize that the Tokyo decision provides a judicial framework for other jurisdictions grappling with voice synthesis and deepfake technologies. Japanese lawmakers confirm they are preparing comprehensive intellectual property legislation to protect creative performers from unauthorized exploitation by generative AI.
1: Congressional committees in the Philippines have opened legislative hearings in Manila into systematic coverage gaps within the State Health Insurance Corporation that leave millions of citizens exposed to catastrophic medical expenses. Lawmakers in the Philippine Senate and House of Representatives raised concerns that out-of-pocket medical payments continue to account for more than 44% of total national health care expenditures. Legislative data revealed that low-income families frequently exhaust life savings, sell agricultural land, or enter high-interest commercial debt cycles when family members require emergency hospitalization or specialized cancer treatments. Health advocacy organizations testified that reimbursement rates provided by the Philippine Health Insurance Corporation, known as PhilHealth, cover only a small fraction of actual medical treatment costs charged by private and public hospitals. Lawmakers question agency administrators over unutilized state health care reserve funds totaling billions of pesos that remain unspent, while public clinics struggle with shortages of basic pharmaceuticals and diagnostics equipment. Meanwhile, health reform advocates called for the administration of President Ferdinand Marcos Jr. to expand mandatory coverage packages and cap out-of-pocket hospital billings to prevent impoverished households from falling deeper into generational poverty.
0: Now, former Malaysian Prime Minister Mahathir Mohamad has been admitted to the National Heart Institute in Kuala Lumpur for medical observation following severe physical exhaustion. Medical aides confirmed that the 101-year-old former leader was hospitalized following the funeral ceremonies for his wife, Siti Hazma Mohamad Ali, who passed away at the age of 100. Doctors at the Specialist Cardiac Center said Mahathir is resting comfortably in a stable condition, undergoing routine diagnostic assessments, cardiac monitoring, and intravenous fluid therapy for physical fatigue. Mahathir served as Malaysia's prime minister across two tenures spanning more than two decades, playing a central role in modernizing the nation's industrial economy and international diplomacy. In recent years, the veteran statements has experienced multiple hospitalizations for cardiac ailments and respiratory infections, requiring regular medical supervision from specialist physicians and the National Heart Institute in the country. Meanwhile, political leaders across Malaysia's governing coalition and opposition parties issued official messages wishing the former premier a swift recovery. Hospital officials stated that visiting privileges remain strictly limited to immediate family members to allow Mahathir sufficient rest before

0: Your people sorrow at your passing. Our grief is beyond consolation. A radiant light you wear in a land where sun and rain have carried your charisma into our very hearts. The joy you brought us through your brilliance and care rendered us help beyond compare. Now repose in the rewards of good deeds. We invoke the blessings of the Supreme Enlightened One on you, adorned with virtues of the Triple Jewel Crown. Glenn Chatelier, on behalf of Radio Thailand.
1: New economic and financial possibilities never come from a single voice. They begin with the power of collaboration, a power that uplifts people and builds resilience for the future. And that power is coming to Thailand. Join us for the 2026 International Monetary Fund World Bank Group annual meetings this October 12th to 18th.
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3: This is the Business News, taking you to the financial frontier. Thailand is restructuring its economic planning around high-impact projects as policymakers move to dismantle bureaucratic silos and address an aging workforce. Deputy Prime Minister Nitithan Prapat ordered the National Economic and Social Development Council to set clear annual targets. The upcoming 14th National Plan will assign direct accountability for major initiatives. Minister Nitithan noted that annual growth dropped from 7% in previous decades to under 3%, constrained by aging machinery and shrinking labor pool. With seniors over 60 making up 20% of the population, productivity faces chronic drag. Wealth concentration is also acute, with the top 20% capturing half of the 20 trillion baht economy, while the lowest tier earns under 5%. The blueprint will partner with business councils to channel earnings to small enterprises. Foreign exchange reserves of $280 billion cover 10 months of importers, but authorities are tightening fiscal discipline to maintain stable sovereign credit ratings. Strategic priorities will focus on integrating artificial intelligence for small vendors and expanding pet food exports. The plan also accelerates clean energy adoption to curb import fuel bills that consume nearly 10% of gross domestic product.
4: Thailand is setting a 5-year economic blueprint to overcome domestic productivity bottlenecks and navigate shifting global supply chains. Prime Minister Anutin Chaimudagoon opened the 2026 NESDC Annual Conference in Nonthaburi Province, detailing the draft 14th National Economic and Social Development Plan. The framework spans 2028 to 2032, targeting higher incomes, greater opportunity, and improved living standards. Addressing policy planners, Prime Minister Anutin said Thailand holds strong industrial potential, but faces capital limits, regulatory barriers, and a shrinking labor pool. Rapid advances in artificial intelligence and automation are also transferring workforce demands. The premier stressed that global supply chain realignments offer Thailand opportunities to expand into higher value manufacturing. Incoming foreign investments must connect with local businesses, accelerate technology transfers, and create skilled domestic jobs. The strategic roadmap rests on 5 pillars covering economic restructuring, public administration reform, human capital, natural resource management, and digital innovation. Anutin insisted that implementation requires defined timeframes and publicly accessible indicators. Performance tracking will evaluate labor skills, energy expenses, government service delivery, and crisis response capabilities to ensure that economic benefits reach local communities.
3: U.S. Federal Reserve Bank of New York President John Williams has signaled that monetary policymakers see no pressing urgency to accelerate benchmark interest rate reductions. Speaking at a regional banking conference, Williams emphasized that economic growth remains solid, supported by resilient consumer spending, robust business investment, and balanced labor.

0: for market conditions. The central banker added that the Federal Open Market Committee can afford to evaluate incoming macroeconomic data deliberately before making further adjustments to the federal funds target range, which currently stands between 4.25 and 4.5%. Financial market traders adjusted expectations following the remarks, scaling back projections for consecutive rate cuts at upcoming monetary policy sessions. Central bank governors noted that while headline consumer price inflation has moderated towards the 2% target, services inflation and housing costs continue to show lingering persistence across major metropolitan regions. Meanwhile, commercial debt markets stabilized as benchmark 10-year Treasury yields held steady following the policy comments. Williams reiterated that future interest rate decisions will remain strictly data-dependent, balancing the dual mandate of maintaining maximum employment while anchoring long-term price stability.
1: U.S. President Donald Trump has hosted chief executives from leading technology corporations at the White House in Washington to launch an ambitious national AI deregulation initiative. The summits brought together top executives from major semiconductor manufacturers, cloud computing providers, and AI laboratories to coordinate industrial strategy for what the administration termed super intelligence technologies. Trump announced executive directives to expedite federal permitting for nuclear power plants and specialized electrical transmission infrastructure needed by massive new AI data centers across the country. During the conference, the administration emphasized that maintaining American technological primacy in semiconductor manufacturing and advanced computing is vital for national economic security. Technology executives, welcome government commitments to streamline environmental reviews for large-scale energy projects, while administration officials pledge to ease the regulatory restrictions on AI exports to allied commercial partners. Meanwhile, technology policy analysts noted that the initiative marked a significant shift away from federal safety oversight towards aggressive industrial expansion. Government agencies also confirmed that they are developing public-private partnerships to build advanced computing clusters for national defense and scientific research.
0: Chinese AI developer DeepSeek has formed a technical engineering alliance with telecommunications giant Huawei in Shenzhen to build open-source software tools for domestic AI processors. The joint initiative focuses on creating custom compiler software and parallel computing frameworks that allow large language models to train efficiently on Huawei's Ascend AI hardware accelerators. Software engineers from both companies are developing automated code translation layers designed to reduce technical reliance on NVIDIA's proprietary CUDA programming ecosystem, which has dominated global AI development for more than a decade. Semiconductor industry analysts highlighted that software compatibility remains the biggest commercial obstacle facing alternative chipmakers attempting to compete with American hardware suppliers. By optimizing DeepSeek's advanced model architectures directly for domestic neural processing units, the partnership aims to lower computing costs for Chinese technology firms facing tightening Western semiconductor export controls. Meanwhile, DeepSeek confirmed that the completed software libraries will be released publicly to academic researchers and enterprise developers. Technology executives emphasized that establishing an open software ecosystem is vital for accelerating the deployment of sovereign computing clusters across mainland China data centers.
1: Moving on with our show, major food processing corporations and agricultural trade groups in the United States have launched a multi-million dollar social media influencer campaign in Washington to counter federal proposals targeting ultra-processed foods. An investigative report revealed that food industry lobbying groups have funded contracts with hundreds of registered dietitians and digital content creators across TikTok, Instagram, and YouTube. The influencers publish commercial content defending processed food ingredients, packaged cereals, and artificial food colorings while pursuing or pushing back against regulatory initiatives proposed under the Department of Health and Human Services Public Health Reform Platform. Public health advocates criticized the marketing campaign, arguing that paying nutritionists to promote processed foods misleads consumers and undermines efforts to combat rising rates of childhood obesity and chronic metabolic diseases. Healthcare researchers pointed out that federal records link diets in high ultra processed foods and chemical additives to increase cardiovascular risk and long-term healthcare expenditures. Meanwhile, food industry trade associations defended the advertising campaign, asserting that modern food processing techniques are essential for maintaining food security, extending shelf life, and keeping everyday grocery staples affordable for working American families across the country.
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3: In eternal remembrance, Her Royal Highness Princess Pachara Kittiyapha Narenthira Thepayawadi Gromma Luang Rajasarini Saripat Mahawachara Rajatida. Deeply grateful for Her Royal Highness's infinite royal grace and benevolence. 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
5: I therefore declare draft decision 46.8B.20 adopted. Thank you very much.

0: At the 46th session of the UNESCO World Heritage Committee in New Delhi, India, in July of 2024, Phu Prabhat Historical Park in Udon Thani province of Thailand was officially inscribed as Thailand's 8th UNESCO World Heritage Site. The listing by UNESCO was celebrated by Thailand's government and the Tourism Authority of Thailand, who pointed to the park as an enriching place for cultural travelers, offering an opportunity for deep appreciation of Southeast Asian history and the extended culture of Udon Thani. Adding to attractions in the province, such as its Red Lotus Sea, the location has a much more profound value to Thailand and the world, being a manifestation of the spirituality that continues to permeate modern Northeast Thailand, locally referred to as Isan. According to the UNESCO synthesis of Phu Prabhat Historical Park as a World Heritage Site, the location is the best representative of the Sema stone tradition of the Tawarawadi period from the 7th to 11th century in the world.
1: The Phu Prabhat Historic Park and the Sema cultural site at Wat Phra Phuthabhat Buaban, common to both, are stone boundary markers which represent the Sema stone tradition of the Dvaravati period from the 7th to 11th centuries. Sema, a Buddhist term denoting a sacred area where Buddhist monks or nuns perform ceremonies, are found in various stylistic representations and layouts, representing the largest in-situ collection of Sema stones globally.
0: Sema stones serve as sacred boundary markers in the Theravada Buddhist monastic practice, demarcating a space as purposeful to rituals and faith. Made from a variety of materials, the stones are mostly concentrated in the Korat Plateau region, which extends from northeastern Thailand into southern Laos. While the emergence of Buddhism as a belief system in the 7th century coincided with an uptick in the erection of Sema stones, findings have shown their use predates the arrival of the teachings and were already a part of the cultural fabric of the area. Today, the Sema stone practice can be best observed in the Phu Prabhat mountain area, which is home to the largest original establishment of the stones in the world. Going beyond reflecting Buddhist beliefs, the stones are a testament to the traditions that have existed in Thailand's northeast for centuries, even displaying evidence of connections between the current population and prehistoric cultures, with 47 rock shelters exhibiting paintings of human figures, palm prints, and geometric patterns. The importance of spirituality in the Northeast is reflected in the stones, which began to be decorated in patterns prescribed in Buddhist scripture as soon as the religion began to take hold. Evolution of the faith in the region can be tracked through these adornments.
2: The culture discovered at Phu Prabhat was registered as a representation of the Sema stone tradition of Isan. We see large stone pillars here. Some are obelisks and some are flat sheets. These types of stones were introduced by humans. Some were brought from other sources, formed into pillars, and erected to mark the sacred area. Why were they erected? According to Buddhist belief, when monks are to engage in religious rituals, a sacred area must be delineated. This can be done using 8 different materials, which can become Sema. They can be made from trees or wood. A roadway or even a pond can be used for the marking, termite hills or stones.
3: ถนนหนทางก็ได้บ่อน้ำก็ได้จอมปลวกก็ได้ก้อนหินก็ได้

0: The very landscape of Phu Prabhat has been extensively transformed by the erection of Sema stones over more than four centuries. This was done to fulfill Buddhist ceremonial functions and is now a physical embodiment of the mark faith has had on the area. In the words of UNESCO, in the global context, the property is the most complete testimony to the Sema stone tradition during the Towarawadi period. The site provides a truthful and credible source of information for understanding the Sema stone tradition of the Towarawadi period in terms of form and design, materials, function, location, traditions, and spirit and feeling. Importantly, the historical park exhibits the passing on of cultural heritage over 400 years, leading to the still practiced tradition of Wat Phai Aranyawasi. Discussion of Phu Prabhat Historical Park would be incomplete without touching on its display of Towarawadi culture. Towarawadi constituted one of Thailand's first advanced civilizations and was a long-standing kingdom that extended from much of the country's north to northeast. Ancestors to the Mon people of the modern era, the population produced art and cultural works, which resulted from its prosperity in many dimensions, including governance and economics. While existing records do not give as complete a picture of the culture as others during the period, such as the Lanna Kingdom, the art and structures produced by Towarawadi that remain standing make it clear that its people were deeply spiritual, with animism and eventually Buddhism constituting a cornerstone of their lives. Even in its modern context, the historical park remains a place of faith, bringing together the cultural beliefs of Isan. The park stands at the foot of Phupan Mountain within the Pa Khea Nam Forest Reserve. Appreciated for its showcase of the evolution of human societies as well as geological changes, the deeper value of the site is how it affirms the indelible spiritualism of Isan and Thailand as a whole. Phu Prabhat is named after an impression considered to be a footprint of the Buddha placed upon the mountain. Its sandstone formations have stood for over 130 million years. Notable features of the park include Nang Usa Tower, a formation that was converted to a sacred hold and place of ritual. Its name is derived from local folklore involving a princess of the kingdom that once inhabited the area, which has endowed it with further spiritual significance. Thampra, or Monk Cave, is a low and narrow rock shed engraved with images of the Buddha in both the Towarawadi and Khmer styles. It was likely that the cave was used as a Buddhist temple in ancient times, but most notably, its mix of design aesthetics shows a coming together of the Towarawadi and Khmer cultures, likely during the glory days of the Khmer Kingdom. Potha's coffin, or the father-in-law's coffin, is also referred to as Tam Mu Dang, or the Red Hand Cave. It is distinct for the prehistoric handprints that adorn its walls. The presence of the art and indications of its use has given strength to theories that the Sema stone area has been continually used for spiritual rites for millennia. As a site for visiting by travelers and academics, the park is also a cultural nexus surrounded by communities and locales that share its display of Isan's unique way of life. Kiri Wongkot Village is a village surrounded by the verdant mountain ranges of Namsom Na Yung National Park, which is the birthplace of the Huipang Waterfall, a stream crucial to life in the village. The community remains a shining example of traditional Isan life, Notably, its residents still engage in many of the practices that would have been seen at Phu Prabhat centuries ago. Wat Pa Dong Long Tan, also referred to as Nakhon Si Wieng Tan, the city that slept for a millennium, is a temple popular with fortune seekers. The temple is regarded for its connection to the Naga, the mythical creature significant in Thai belief systems. Sharing much of the ritualistic identifiers seen at Phu Prabhat makes the site particularly important to the cultural fabric in the area. Moving to Thailand to support and learn about the art born of faith in Isan, Jacques Rousseau gave background on Wat Pa Dong Nong Tan.
1: This belonged to a farmer, and the farmer, when he was working on his land, he saw that they thought it was an anthill, you know, like a big hill. Mm-hmm. And in the olden days, when people had temples or sacred things, if there was war or conflict with other countries, they would cover it with soil, you know, to protect the culture, the artifacts of Thailand. Mm. So this whole jetty over here was covered with soil. They thought it was an anthill. But then when the farmer started to dig, he found the jetty. So everything that Pajam Pisan is doing here is because they discovered this jetty. This jetty is called Kuntan. And Kuntan is this warrior. There are stories of him in the history. He protected the people of this area.
0: Kham Chanot is a Buddhist forest temple near Kham Chanot village in the Wang Nak Khin area, where a lake believed to be the home of a powerful Naga stands. The worship of this Naga lord features throughout the monastery, an indication of the continuing belief. Gonsak Pongsit, Secretariat of the Kham Chanot Committee, explained how the temple has been maintained with respect to these beliefs.
2: Ours is an attraction based on faith. We have not decorated or adorned the inside of the site like some other places have done. Some places might try to create an image of heaven within the site, but we have not done this. We want to preserve what we have, from the trees to the grass and everything else. We only make sure to maintain the cleanliness here.

0: for the decision today to inscribe Phuphabat on the World Heritage List. We are immensely proud of the recognition that has been accorded to Phuphabat for its outstanding universal value dating back to the Thoa Rawadi culture in the 8th century and reflecting the early roots of Buddhism in Southeast Asia by way of the Sima Stone tradition.
1: Exhibiting the profound role spirituality and belief has played in the Isan region and Thailand as a whole for millennia, Phuphabat Historical Park, Thailand's 8th UNESCO World Heritage Site, is a worthy and valuable part of the tapestry that comprises ASEAN. With a richness that continues to develop even today, Udon Thani's Phuphabat Historical Park is a bright stroke in vivid ASEAN.
2: Radio Thailand News.
3: Achieving sustainable peace in Thailand's southern border provinces requires a comprehensive and balanced approach. One of the most important mechanisms in this process is peace dialogue, conducted at both national and local levels, as a means to reduce violence, build trust, and seek constructive solutions. At the national level, peace dialogue serves as a formal platform for discussion and negotiation. These talks aim to create mutual understanding, reduce tension, and explore peaceful pathways to address long-standing challenges. Through structured dialogue, stakeholders are encouraged to exchange perspective, clarify concerns, and work toward common ground under the agreed frameworks. In practice, this includes consultative meetings organized by the Area-Based Peace Dialogue Facilitation Office under the Internal Security Operations Command, Region 4 Forward Command. This meeting provides spaces for listening, learning, and exchanging views on the peace dialogue process between the Thai state and the groups with differing views, while also enhancing public awareness, understanding, and participation. Provincial area-based peace dialogue committees play a key role in communicating progress from each round of discussions and supporting close collaboration with communities, youth, and civil society through all related activities. At the local level, dialogue plays an equally vital role. Community-based discussions, local peace council, and participatory forums allow residents to voice their concern and contribute to problem-solving in their own areas. These local mechanisms help ensure that policies and decisions reflect real conditions on the ground and the needs of the people. Peace dialogue emphasizes on inclusiveness, transparency, and continuity. It recognizes that sustainable peace cannot be achieved without listening to diverse voices. It recognizes that sustainable peace cannot be achieved without listening to diverse voices, including community leaders, religious figures, youth, women, and civil society. Each level of dialogue supports the other, creating a comprehensive process that connects national policies with local realities. While progress through dialogue may take time, each step contributes to confidence building and reduces misunderstandings. Peaceful communication helps replace confrontation with cooperation and strengthen the foundation for long-term stability. Peace dialogue, both nationally and locally, reflects the government commitment to resolving issues through peaceful means, fostering coexistence, and promoting a stable and secure future for the southern border provinces.
4: Welcome to the Stories of Thai South Power, the stories of Thailand's ambitious vision, from the arts to wellness. The Thai government is empowering 14 creative industries to drive the nation's economy. Today, we immerse ourselves in the vibrant world of festivals, where ancient traditions meet modern spectacle to create world-class destinations. Thailand is reimagining its cultural calendar to become a global festival hub. The government is strategically elevating local traditions into international must-visit events, using the festival sector to stimulate the economy and distribute wealth directly to local communities. By applying creativity and modern management, the state is transforming traditional ceremonies into large-scale experiences that captivate the global audience. The Ministry of Culture and the Tourism Authority of Thailand are working closely to provide the infrastructure and international marketing needed for these events. This policy focuses on creating a festival economy where major events such as Songkran, which is recognized by UNESCO, and the Loy Krathong Festival are branded as a premium global attraction. This strategic positioning attracts international event organizers, sponsors, and tourists, creating a massive influx of foreign currency. Furthermore, the state provides financial support and tax incentives for those who organize large-scale international events in the country. This includes not only cultural festivals, but also world-class music, art, and sporting events. By integrating local crafts, food, and performing arts into these festivals, the government creates a comprehensive marketplace for Thai entrepreneurs. This integrated approach ensures that every festival is a powerful engine for economic growth, creating jobs and sustainable income for people in every province of the country. Thai festival industry is a vital bridge connecting our cultural pride with the global experience economy. By scaling local traditions into world-class events, we are fostering international partnerships that drive growth for both urban and rural communities. And that's all for the stories of Thai Soft Power. We hope you've enjoyed this look into our cinematic journey. I am Wanakan Wantobim. Thank you for listening and join us again for our next episode. สวัสดีค่ะ
5: 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Thailand, strong in prevention, strong for the future.
6: Gone too soon you are, fair princess, from this land which loved you dearly. 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The joy you brought us through your brilliance and care rendered us help beyond compare. Now repose in the rewards of good deeds. We invoke the blessings of the Supreme Enlightened One on you, adorned with virtues of the Triple Jeweled Crown. 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

0: And there we are, the first day of a brand new month. สวัสดีครับ. Good evening everyone and welcome to Radio Thailand FM 88. I'm your host Nichanan Riensombat and I'll be keeping you company for the next hour. Whether you are listening at home, working late, having dinner, or making your way home tonight, thank you for joining us. 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And don't forget to follow Radio Thailand World Service on social media channels for our latest news, programs, and stories from Thailand. Now, October is beginning with something that many people across Thailand are still watching closely, the weather and the flooding situation. Heavy rain has affected Bangkok and several provinces, and authorities are now preparing not only for recovery in areas that have already flooded, but also for another period of rain expected in the coming days. Today, the government held a national disaster prevention meeting to review the flood situation across the country, speed up assistance, and begin recovery works in affected communities. Authorities are also preparing for another round of rain, expected around October 4th and 5th. If you live in an area at risk of flooding, don't wait until the water arrives to check what you need to do. Keep important documents and valuable stuff somewhere safe and higher up. Know where you can move your vehicle. Check an elderly family member, children, and anyone who may need extra assistance. And most importantly, keep following official weather and disaster warnings. And now let's leave the weather behind for a little while and travel somewhere completely different. This time for Global Exchange. Today we are continuing our journey through Southeast Asia with our documentary series from Indonesia. Indonesia is home to thousands of islands and extraordinary range of cultures and traditions. So let's discover another stories from this fascinating country. This is Cultures and Traditions, coming up next on Radio Thailand, FM 88.
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2: Culture and Tradition, Sutirika Arang. In the past, irons, known as Tarika Arang, were crafted from yellow brass. These traditional tools appeared in our country as early as the 1920s and remained in use right up to the late 1960s, when electric irons finally entered the market. At the time, those electric models were considered costly, priced between $30 and $50. Using a charcoal iron required patience and skill. Several pieces of charcoal had to be ignited first, then carefully placed inside the iron. Before it could touch any fabric, the base would be rubbed across a banana leaf to remove traces of copper rust. Only then was it ready for pressing clothes. But this method came with its challenges. A moment's carelessness could leave garments stained and charcoal dust, or worse, scorched by excessive heat. Source from Warisan Kitani, published by Dewan Bahasa dan Pustaka Brunei, 2017.
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0: And that was Cultures and Traditions, our global exchange journey through Indonesia. Now let's come back to the music. Our next song takes us back to the early 1980s. And if you enjoy movie soundtracks, you may recognize it immediately. This is Christopher Cross with Arthur's Theme, Best That You Can Do. The song was written specifically for the 1981 film Arthur, starring Dudley Moore. And it won the Academy Award for Best Original Song. Christopher Cross actually has an extraordinary run around this period too, becoming the first artist to win the Grammy for Record of the Year, Song of the Year, Album of the Year, and Best New Artist in the same year. So let's go back to 1981. Here is Christopher Cross with Best That You Can Do.

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Let's take a look at something that's getting closer every day here in Bangkok. The IMF and World Bank Group annual meetings 2026 are now just 11 days away. The meetings will take place from October 12 to 18 at the Queen's Regent National Convention Center, bringing together people from governments, central banks, international organizations, the private sector, academia, and civil society. Thailand expects more than 15,000 participants from 191 countries. The Thai government has described the annual meetings as an opportunity to connect international investors with Thai businesses and showcase areas where Thailand wants to attract investment. And that's where we'll leave you tonight. Thank you for spending the first evening of October with me. I'm Nichiran Rensambat, and you've been listening to Radio Thailand, FM 88. Take care, especially if you are traveling to areas affected by heavy rain or flooding. And keep following the official warnings. Stay safe, and we'll be back with more music, news, and stories from Thailand and around the region. Have a wonderful evening. สวัสดีครับ

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3: The government is reviving a 300 billion baht floodway megaproject to divert northern runoff directly into the Gulf of Thailand. Prime Minister Anutin Chowirakul has instructed state agencies to accelerate three drainage networks to shield Bangkok from recurring floods. The move follows severe seasonal storms that disrupt urban transport and damage agricultural zones. The flagship investment centers on the 165 billion baht Chainat Pasak Gulf of Thailand Diversion Canal, spanning 270 kilometers. Danusha Pichayanan, Secretary General of the National Economic and Social Development Council, outlined the 8-year construction plan. The diversion route will intercept northern runoff before floodwaters reach Ayutthaya province. The channel will double discharge capacity from Chao Phraya Dam, protecting nearly 3.5 million rai of land while storing 155 million cubic meters of water.
2: Elsewhere around the world,
3: senior U.S. policy officials are pushing to reallocate more than $175 million from the State Department's flagship Human Rights and Democracy Fund. Internal government planning documents revealed that political appointees intend to direct substantial grant funding towards conservative advocacy organizations, traditionalist legal groups, and anti-communist educational initiatives before a fiscal authorization expires. The proposed grant allocations include $40 million for a dedicated anti-communism foundation, financial support for conservative civic groups in South Africa, and programs promoting ideological alignment among international civil society organizations. Career diplomatic personnel and international non-governmental organizations express alarm over the funding redirection, warning that reallocating resources away from established human rights monitors undermines international democracy promotion and electoral integrity programs.
2: Now in our business updates.
3: Thailand is restructuring its economic planning around high-impact projects as policymakers move to dismantle bureaucratic silos and address an aging workforce. Deputy Prime Minister Nitithanprapat ordered the National Economic and Social Development Council to set clear annual targets. The upcoming 14th National Plan will assign direct accountability for major initiatives. Minister Igniti noted that annual growth dropped from 7% in previous decades to under 3%, constrained by aging machinery and shrinking labor pool. With seniors over 60 making up 20% of the population, productivity faces chronic drag. Wealth concentration is also acute, with the top 20% capturing half of the 20 trillion baht economy, while the lowest tier earns under 5%. The blueprint will partner with business councils to channel earnings to small enterprises. Foreign exchange reserves of $280 billion cover 10 months of importers, but authorities are tightening fiscal discipline to maintain stable sovereign credit ratings. Strategic priorities will focus on integrating artificial intelligence for small vendors and expanding pet food exports. The plan also accelerates clean energy adoption to curb import fuel bills that consume nearly 10% of gross domestic product.
4: In eternal remembrance, Her Royal Highness Princess Pachara Kittiyapa Narayanthira Thepayawadi Gromaluang Rajasarini Saripat Mahavachara Rajatida. Deeply grateful for Her Royal Highness's infinite royal grace and benevolence. Most humbly dedicated by the executives, civil servants, and staff of Radio Thailand FM 88.
5: The Royal Thai Government recognizes the importance of raising Thailand's corruption index score to enhance national competitiveness and encourage foreign investors. Thai officials serve as role models for a corruption-free society. Zero tolerance.
2: That was the news on Radio Thailand. I'm Warisan Nidanat Komon. Sawadee ka.
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7: 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I'm Krachang Vitajit, your host today. We will begin with a mid-autumn celebration bringing Thai and Chinese culture and tourism closer together. Then we will see how Thailand is trying to make weather warnings clearer and more useful. And finally, we will get a taste of some new food innovations from Kasetsart University right here in Bangkok. Culture, communication, and a few interesting things to eat. Let's get started.

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1: Brought to you by EVA Air. Sharing the world, flying together.

And first today, there was enjoying a festival. And then there was turning that experience into inspiration for your next holiday. Thailand is hoping to do a little bit of both. The Tourism Authority of Thailand, or TAT, held the Amazing Thailand Mid-Autumn Celebration 2026 at One Bangkok from September 25th to 29th as part of Ni Hao Month 2026. The event welcomed Chinese representatives along with 31 Chinese influencers who then set off on four themed journeys around our country. The trips cover wellness in Rayong, travel experiences in Chiang Rai, food in Phetchaburi and Hua Hin, and nature-focused tourism in Koh Lanta and Gorabi. And built around the idea that healing is the new luxury, their content is expected to reach more than 68 million people across major Chinese platforms. TAT expects around 250,000 Chinese visitors during the extended mid-autumn and a golden week period, generating approximately 11.5 billion baht.

Welcome back to the show. This is Thailand Outlook. Next, a weather warning is not much help if people cannot quickly understand what it means. Thailand is now trying to make those messages simpler and more consistent. The Ministry of Digital Economy and Society has launched a new weather forecasting and warning operations center at the Thai Meteorological Department. The center brings together the TMD, Public Relations Department, MCOT, and other government agencies to provide more accurate and easier to understand information. Future warnings for severe weather and natural hazards will use symbols and numerical severity levels. Reports may also compare approaching conditions with previous floods or disasters, giving people and the general public a clearer idea of what they could face. The same forecast information will then be distributed through television, radio, social media, government platforms, and news outlets, while misleading claims can be corrected through the Anti-Fake News Center. So the idea is fairly simple. When bad weather is approaching, people need information they can understand and act on quickly.

And finally, crispy protein snacks, fruit vinegar, and banana-filled rice rolls might not normally share the same menu, but they do have one thing in common: Thai food innovation. Kasey Sad University's Institute of Food Research and Products Development has showcased 10 food innovations selected from 31 products developed to help Thai entrepreneurs reach new markets. And these products include crispy protein snacks, a whey-based drink, sangyot rice rolls filled with banana in coconut milk, prebiotic fruit vinegar drinks, and herb-infused nut spreads. And the project, carried out with the National Food Institute, uses research to add value to local ingredients while helping entrepreneurs develop products with potential in Thai and international markets. It also highlights how universities, researchers, and businesses can work together to turn local resources into new commercial opportunities. And that wraps up today's edition of Thailand Outlook. Today we have a tradition celebration becoming a way to inspire travel. Weather information is being redesigned to help people respond more quickly, and familiar Thai ingredients are finding their way into products aimed at entirely new markets. Small changes on the surface, perhaps, but each one is about making an existing strength work a little harder and reach a little further. Our program returns tomorrow. I'm Kachang with Dotit. Bye for now. Sawasdee krap.

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1: October is here. In just 11 days, Bangkok welcomes the IMF World Bank Group Annual Meetings 2026. Thailand is counting down to a week of global dialogue, new connections and shared ambition at Queen Sirikit National Convention Center from October 12th to 18th.
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3: Thailand is preparing to expand clean energy across 1 million households under a national subsidy program. The government has allocated 50 billion baht to help families install rooftop solar panels, with public registrations scheduled to open in mid-October. The initiative aims to lower household electricity bills while supporting national green energy targets. However, industry specialists caution that post-installation maintenance costs require careful financial planning from prospective participants. Routine upkeep remains essential to preserve power generation efficiency and system safety over decades of residential use. Professional panel cleaning generally costs between 2,500 and 4,000 baht per service visit. Depending on roof slope and accumulated grime, technical experts recommended scheduled washings every 2 to 3 years in standard urban environments to prevent performance degradation from fine dust. Periodic electrical inspections for inverters and high-voltage wiring add another 1,500 to 3,000 baht per visit.
2: Elsewhere around the world,
3: the United Nations Refugee Agency has issued an urgent humanitarian appeal to Malaysia, expressing deep alarm over the continued deportation of hundreds of Myanmar nationals back into active conflict zones. The UN High Commissioner for Refugees warned that deportees face immediate risk of arbitrary arrest, forced military conscription, and violence by the ruling military junta in Myanmar. Rights monitors in Kuala Lumpur confirmed that Malaysian immigration authorities have transferred several hundred detainees from regional detention camps to military transport ships berthed in Western naval ports. The international agency reminded the Malaysian government that customary international law establishes a binding obligation of non-refoulement, which strictly prohibits returning individuals to territories where their lives, freedom, or physical security are endangered.
2: Now in our business updates.
3: U.S. Federal Reserve Bank of New York President John Williams has signaled that monetary policymakers see no pressing urgency to accelerate benchmark interest rate reductions. Speaking at a regional banking conference, Williams emphasized that economic growth remains solid, supported by resilient consumer spending, robust business investment, and balanced labor market conditions. The central banker added that the Federal Open Market Committee can afford to evaluate incoming macroeconomic data deliberately before making further adjustments to the federal funds target range, which currently stands between 4.25 and 4.5%. Financial market traders adjusted expectations following the remarks, scaling back projections for consecutive rate cuts at upcoming monetary policy sessions. Central bank governors noted that while headline consumer price inflation has moderated towards the 2% target, services inflation and housing costs continue to show lingering persistence across major metropolitan regions. Meanwhile, commercial debt markets stabilized as benchmark 10-year Treasury yields held steady following the policy comments.
4: In eternal remembrance, Her Royal Highness Princess Pachara Kittiyapha Narayanthira Thepayawadi Gromaluang Rajasarini Saripat Mahawachara Rajatida. Deeply grateful for Her Royal Highness's infinite royal grace and benevolence. Most humbly dedicated by the executives, civil servants, and staff of Radio Thailand FM 88.
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2: 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I'm Warisan Nidanat Komon. Sawadee ka.
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6: This is Across Thailand with Chowat Ratchung Jiranon, where every province has a story and every story brings you closer to the heart of Thailand. Let's go back in time 1,000 years ago and discover what life was like for the Khmer Empire in Mahasarakham province at Ku Santarat, an important archaeological treasure in Thailand. Historians say this sanctuary was built between the 11th and early 12th centuries, when much of the northeastern part of Thailand was influenced by Khmer culture and architecture. Registered as an ancient monument by Thailand's Fine Arts Department, the site features remnants of a central sanctuary tower, foundations, and stone carvings. The structure is constructed mainly with laterite, with decorative sandstones, materials commonly used in Khmer religious architecture. Visitors can explore the site and learn more about the empire's influence on the province's architecture, religion, and settlement.

there is something special in Mahasarakham province that has been passed through families from generation to generation. It is hand-woven Isan silk that reflects the culture, creativity, and identity of Isan. Local artisans carefully raise silkworms, spin silk threads, and dye yarn using both natural and modern techniques. Each piece is woven by hand on traditional looms. To produce one single high-quality cloth, it could take up to several weeks or even months, depending on the complexity of the design. Textile weaving remains an important source of supplementary income for many farming families, especially after the rice-growing season. The patterns of each cloth is inspired by nature, local beliefs, and community history.

Prataadnadun is the iconic landmark and spiritual heart of Mahasarakham province. As one of Thailand's most important archaeological and spiritual sites, it is a key discovery for history, Buddhism, and cultural heritage. In 1979, the site was discovered by archaeologists of Thailand's Fine Arts Department, who found sacred Buddhist relics, gold ornaments, bronze images, pottery, and numerous archaeological artifacts. These artifacts dated back to 1,300 to 1,500 years to the Tawarawadi period, revealing the site's importance to Buddhism in Southeast Asia. Within the site, a golden jade was constructed to enshrine sacred Buddhist relics. Throughout the year, devotees visit the temple to make merit, offer flowers, and incense. From one province to the next, this is Across Thailand.

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1: October is here. In just 11 days, Bangkok welcomes the IMF World Bank Group annual meetings 2026. Thailand is counting down to a week of global dialogue, new connections and shared ambition at Queen Sirikit National Convention Center from October 12th to 18th.
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2: This is the news on Radio Thailand. Thai woven fabrics rank as the most popular cultural purchase among foreign visitors, according to a survey by the Ministry of Culture and Superpol. The study examined buying preferences across 350 international travelers in 10 major tourist provinces. Researchers surveyed visitors from key Asian and Middle Eastern markets to evaluate consumer demand for certified cultural products of Thailand. Survey findings revealed that traditional textiles captured the highest traveler interest at 67%, followed by herbal wellness items and handcraft jewelry. Culture Minister Sabidat Thaisaid said 61% of respondents favored authentic heritage patterns over modern styling. Overall, 71% of surveyed travelers qualified as prospective buyers, with 94% expressing intent to purchase again after returning home. The survey also found that consumable foods and beverages led repeat orders at 42%. To capture recurring revenue, the ministry is implementing a commercial portfolio strategy that pairs durable textiles with packaged foodstuffs.
3: Elsewhere around the world,
2: congressional committees in the Philippines have opened legislative hearings in Manila into systematic coverage gaps within the State Health Insurance Corporation that leave millions of citizens exposed to catastrophic medical expenses. Lawmakers in the Philippine Senate and House of Representatives raise concerns that out-of-pocket medical payments continue to account for more than 44% of total national health care expenditures. Legislative data revealed that low-income families frequently exhaust life savings, sell agricultural land, or enter high-interest commercial debt cycles when family members require emergency hospitalization or specialized cancer treatments. Health advocacy organizations testified that reimbursement rates provided by the Philippine Health Insurance Corporation, known as PhilHealth, cover only a small fraction of actual medical treatment costs charged by private and public hospitals.
3: Now in our business updates.
2: Chinese AI developer DeepSeek has formed a technical engineering alliance with telecommunications giant Huawei in Shenzhen to build open-source software tools for domestic AI processors. The joint initiative focuses on creating custom compiler software and parallel computing frameworks that allow large language models to train efficiently on Huawei's Ascend AI hardware accelerators. Software engineers from both companies are developing automated code translation layers designed to reduce technical reliance on NVIDIA's proprietary CUDA programming ecosystem, which has dominated global AI development for more than a decade. Semiconductor industry analysts highlighted that software compatibility remains the biggest commercial obstacle facing alternative chipmakers attempting to compete with American hardware suppliers. By optimizing DeepSeek's advanced model architectures directly for domestic neural processing units, the partnership aims to lower computing costs for Chinese technology firms facing tightening Western semiconductor export controls. Meanwhile, DeepSeek confirmed that the completed software libraries will be released publicly to academic researchers and enterprise developers.
4: In eternal remembrance, Her Royal Highness Princess Pachara Kittiyapa Narayantira Thepayawadi Gromaluang Rajasarini Saripat Mahawachara Rajatida. Deeply grateful for Her Royal Highness's infinite royal grace and benevolence. Most humbly dedicated by the executives, civil servants, and staff of Radio Thailand FM 88.
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3: 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Sawadee ka.
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6: Good evening, and welcome to Bedtime Story. A few quiet minutes at the end of the day, a place to slow down, to think, and perhaps to see things in a different way. You are here with me, Sasikan Siket. Have you ever heard someone say that if you're feeling bad or burned out, go clean your room? It sounds almost too simple. You are stressed about work, overwhelmed with life, or mentally exhausted. And someone tells you to fold your clothes and clean your desk. Really? How is organizing a bookshelf supposed to solve anything? And yet, strangely enough, sometimes it does help. Maybe you have experienced it yourself. You start cleaning without expecting much. You make the bed, put the clothes away, clear the cups from the desk, throw away things that you don't need. And 20 minutes later, your problems have not disappeared, but somehow you feel a little better. The room feels lighter, and strangely, so do you. So tonight, that's what I would like to explore. Why does cleaning sometimes makes us feel better? One reason may have less to do with cleanliness itself, and more to do with something we all need, a sense of control. Think about a moment where life feels overwhelming. Usually there is just one problem. There may be work you haven't finished, messages you have not answered, plans you've not made, things you are worried about but cannot immediately change. And many of those problems don't have quick solutions. You can't organize your entire career in 20 minutes. You can't instantly fix a difficult relationship. You can't control what another person thinks. And you can't know exactly what will happen next month. But that pile of clothes, one on the chair, you can do something about that right now. Pick it up, fold it, put it away, and done. It is a small action, but it has a clear beginning and a clear ending. And when much of life feels uncertain, completing something simple and visible can give the brain a small sense of order again. There is also the environment itself. Our attention is limited. Even when we are not consciously looking at everything around us, our brains are still processing information from the environment. A crowded desk gives your eyes more things to notice. Papers, cables, cups, books, things that need to be moved. Things that remind you of unfinished tasks. Not every messy room is stressful, of course. Some people work perfectly well surrounded by things. But when we already mentally overloaded, extra visual information can sometimes feel like one more thing competing for our attention. That may explain why clearing a desk can occasionally make it easier to sit down and think. You have not changed the work. You have changed the environment in which your brain has to do it. But there is another interesting part of cleaning. It gets us moving. When we feel stressed or exhausted, it can be very easy to become stuck. You sit down, you scroll, you think about everything you should be doing. Then you feel overwhelmed by everything you should be doing. So you continue sitting there. But cleaning interrupts that pattern. You stand up, you move around, you open the curtains, carry something into other room, maybe put some music. And suddenly, instead of only thinking about how overwhelmed you feel, you are doing something with your body. The task is also repetitive enough that it doesn't always require much complicated thinking. Wash a plate, wipe the table, fold a shirt, put something back where it belongs. One small action follows another, and that can feel very different from a problem with no obvious answer. There's something satisfying about seeing physical evidence of progress. If you are worried about your future for 30 minutes, you may finish those 30 minutes with exactly the same questions. But clean a room for 30 minutes and you can see what changed. The bed is made. The floor is clear. The desk has space again. Your brain gets an ending. And perhaps that is part of why cleaning can sometimes feel almost like a reset. Not because a clean room magically fixes your life. It doesn't. There are problems that cannot be solved with a vacuum cleaner. And when someone is genuinely exhausted, sometimes what they need is simply rest, not another task to complete. But cleaning can help in a different way. It gives us one small corner of life where our actions have an immediate effect. There's also something familiar about that process. We remove what we don't need. We put things back where they belong. We decide what stays and what goes. And then, the room begins to feel more manageable. Sometimes the day does too. Maybe that's why people often feel an urge to clean during periods of change. Before starting something new, after finishing a difficult week, when moving into a new chapter of your life, or sometimes after a day when everything simply felt like too much. We can't always organize what is happening inside our minds, but sometimes organizing something outside of them gives us somewhere to begin. And maybe you've experienced another version of this. You wake up feeling unmotivated. You don't want to do anything. But you make the bed. Then you notice the clothes on the floor. You put those away. Then you open the window. And somehow one tiny completed task makes the next one feel slightly easier. Psychologists sometimes talk about behavioral activation. The idea that action can sometimes come before motivation. We often assume we need to feel motivated before we begin. But sometimes beginning is what changes the feeling. You don't always clean because you suddenly feel better. Sometimes you begin cleaning and then feel a little better because you begin. So perhaps the advice to go clean your room is not really about having a perfect room. And it certainly is not a solution to every bad day. Maybe it is simply a reminder that when everything feels too big, we can start with something small. One drawer, one desk, one corner of your room, one thing you can actually change. Your problems may still be waiting when you finished, but perhaps you will meet them for a slightly calmer pace. And sometimes, that little bit of space around us and inside our minds is enough for tonight. And that was a bedtime story. See you again until next episode. I am Sasikan Sikate. Sleep well and have a good night.
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Good morning. It's 5 a.m. in the Kingdom of Thailand. 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
3: The government is reviving a 300 billion baht floodway megaproject to divert northern runoff directly into the Gulf of Thailand. Prime Minister Anutin Chowirakul has instructed state agencies to accelerate three drainage networks to shield Bangkok from recurring floods. The move follows severe seasonal storms that disrupt urban transport and damage agricultural zones. The flagship investment centers on the 165 billion baht Chainat Pasak Gulf of Thailand Diversion Canal, spanning 270 kilometers. Danusha Pichayanan, Secretary General of the National Economic and Social Development Council, outlined the 8-year construction plan. The diversion route will intercept northern runoff before floodwaters reach Ayutthaya province. The channel will double discharge capacity from Chao Phraya Dam, protecting nearly 3.5 million rai of land while storing 155 million cubic meters of water.
2: Elsewhere around the world,
3: senior U.S. policy officials are pushing to reallocate more than $175 million from the State Department's flagship Human Rights and Democracy Fund. Internal government planning documents revealed that political appointees intend to direct substantial grant funding towards conservative advocacy organizations, traditionalist legal groups, and anti-communist educational initiatives before a fiscal authorization expires. The proposed grant allocations include $40 million for a dedicated anti-communism foundation, financial support for conservative civic groups in South Africa, and programs promoting ideological alignment among international civil society organizations. Career diplomatic personnel and international non-governmental organizations express alarm over the funding redirection, warning that reallocating resources away from established human rights monitors undermines international democracy promotion and electoral integrity programs.
2: Now in our business updates.
3: Thailand is restructuring its economic planning around high-impact projects as policymakers move to dismantle bureaucratic silos and address an aging workforce. Deputy Prime Minister Nitit Thanprapat ordered the National Economic and Social Development Council to set clear annual targets. The upcoming 14th National Plan will assign direct accountability for major initiatives. Minister Nitit noted that annual growth dropped from 7% in previous decades to under 3%, constrained by aging machinery and shrinking labor pool. With seniors over 60 making up 20% of the population, productivity faces chronic drag. Wealth concentration is also acute, with the top 20% capturing half of the 20 trillion baht economy, while the lowest tier earns under 5%. The blueprint will partner with business councils to channel earnings to small enterprises. Foreign exchange reserves of $280 billion cover 10 months of importers, but authorities are tightening fiscal discipline to maintain stable sovereign credit ratings. Strategic priorities will focus on integrating artificial intelligence for small vendors and expanding pet food exports. The plan also accelerates clean energy adoption to curb import fuel bills that consume nearly 10% of gross domestic product.
4: In eternal remembrance, Her Royal Highness Princess Pachrakittiyapa Narayanthira Thepayawadi Gromaluang Rajasarini Saripat Mahawachara Rajatida. Deeply grateful for Her Royal Highness's infinite royal grace and benevolence. Most humbly dedicated by the executives, civil servants, and staff of Radio Thailand FM 88.
5: The Royal Thai Government recognizes the importance of raising Thailand's corruption index score to enhance national competitiveness and encourage foreign investors. Thai officials serve as role models for a corruption-free society. Zero tolerance.
2: 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I'm Warisa Nidanat Komon. Sawadee ka.
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2: Starting off our national news this morning. The Prime Minister launches a disaster insurance for the people program, providing a government-funded coverage for 30 million households nationwide against floods. Meanwhile, rainfall is expected to decrease nationwide from now until October 3rd, although heavy rain remains possible in parts of southern Thailand.
3: Also in global news, reports indicate seasonal agricultural burning and dry weather conditions frequently degrade air quality across Southeast Asia.
2: On the business agenda, Japanese Prime Minister Sunae Takashi pledges a sweeping package of industrial policies and corporate capital incentives.